0: Once you meet Melanie Damore, you're a changed person. That's what you'll discover as you learn more about Melanie and her songs of comfort and solace featured in this program. As you hear her story, you won't be surprised to discover she's been singing pretty much her entire life.
1: Well, I am the eldest of two singers, my mother and father. My mother was one of the first black women offered a vocal scholarship to Juilliard. And I am just like her. She did not take it because she didn't want anybody to tell her what, when, where, or how to sing. She just wanted to sing. And both my parents met singing. And my father was singing behind my mother when they met. And she turned around and said, "You are singing too loud." And my father said that was it. I knew she was the one right then and there. And my singing voice was actually lower than my dad's. So, yeah. Although when I went to college, my degree is in flute and piano and music history. My degree is not in voice.
0: Today, Melanie uses her voice to bring people together to experience the healing power of music. That's why she released a collection of songs with the ensemble Vocal Essence led by Philip Brunel. It's called How to Hold On, Songs of Comfort and Solace.
1: We're all walking around a little bit wounded, you know, and there's a lot of loss and a lot of upheaval and a lot of uncertainty. And the most important thing to me in the world is song, singing, music, medicine, nourishment, just what we need right now. These are hard times to be a human being on this planet. And so for me to be able to have this extraordinary organization, I love me some Vocal Essence. I've been loving me some VE for years. And when Philip approached me about doing this, first of all, I was really, really touched by that you want to do that, okay? And he said, "Well, I want to use the ensemble singers." I said, "Okay." Because these are some bad mamma jammers. They can sing. they can really, really sing. And so I'm just really touched to do the music. And we need it. I need it.
0: This particular project was recorded over 4 days last January in 2025 in the Maude Moon Weyerhaeuser Studios at Minnesota Public Radio. What was most memorable about that experience for each of you? Patty, why don't you start?
2: All of the singers in the ensemble are very trained. We're very hardworking musicians, and we typically have paper music that we sing from, and we sit in our rows and we sing facing forward. And Melanie, from day one of rehearsal, was like, "Oh, no. We're learning this by rote. We are sitting in a circle." And I remember you just walked around us, and it just like opened us all up. We didn't have music. We couldn't hide. It was so human, and it was so special to sing. You know, and what was really cool, too, is when we were rehearsing for this recording session, it was never the same. Every single song was so unique. It was so organic. You never knew how many times we were going to sing a line. You never knew how long it was going to go. And the more and more we would sing it and we would watch you, it just took on this meditative state that was just so beautiful. And all of a sudden, you know, we weren't just singing with the training that we've been given. We were singing with our whole bodies, with this raw emotion that was just so amazing.
1: And I know at first they were like, "What is this?" But they had their willingness to just go. Because, you know, when you sing, and we have all these things we study, we got blah, blah, blah. But we forget that when we were kids, and it was just that joy, and we were absorbed by the music, and there was no separation between our heart and what came out of our mouth and what was in our head. And they were just willing to go there with me, and I really, really appreciate that. And I get to sing with people all over, and as I said, we are longing for connection, especially now. So we don't even realize how much of a guard that we had up. We really don't realize it until it's not there and you're like, wait, what's, wow, huh, this is good. This is better. Even when things are really hard, you know, and the fact that for me to have the ensemble, they're there together. The music is not, it's less beautiful if not each and every one of you is not there. And I think to be able to see and to experience yourself along with other people to make this beautiful sound with all of the rawness, with all of the bumps and the nooks and crannies, and to be able to just jump in. And we kind of jumped in. We did.

0: Melanie Damore leading the ensemble Vocal Essence in Shine On Me, a song from her recording How to Hold On, Songs of Comfort and Solace. Now let's hear more of the conversation I had with Melanie Damore, recorded in front of a live audience when this recording was released last fall. I had the chance to walk in during one of your recording sessions to see how it was going. And that night, you had invited each of the singers to write names on pieces of paper, poster board, and they were placed around the studio space. Tell me about why you did that.
1: Well, because here's my routine. When I wake up in the morning, I'm looking in the mirror. Maybe I had toothpaste dribbling down my face or something. I'm in my jammies. And I'm looking in the mirror and I'm thinking, who am I going to hold up in song today? So I think about people that I know and that are just going through a hard time, and I'm thinking, okay, I'm going to hold them up in song today. So it's a very conscious thing. And when we did this, I thought, we're not just singing songs here. So I said, bring in the names of people. We had pictures and the whole nine yards. So we are intentionally holding these people in song. So when you hear this, I want you to picture in your mind that they're in there in the studio and there are all these names, and there's a table that has photographs of people that just needed to be sung to, needed to be held. And I even insisted that the people in the booth that were recording it, anybody who was in the room, had to add a name.
0: I want to ask you about the song Bright Blue Sky.
1: Yeah.
0: Who's that dedicated to?
1: I wrote that song for a friend of mine who had lost her partner, her most favorite person in the world. And the reason I wrote that song, it has three different verses. And the first verse is a friend comforting a friend who's just lost the person they love the most. And then the middle verse is the person who left singing to the person they left behind. And then the last verse is the community letting go of that person. And since we are all human beings, we're all going to be in that position, one of those positions. But I wanted that feeling of, you know, the first verse is just a friend comforting a friend. And then there's that duet, it's two parts, of the one left behind singing to the one that's here. And that whole, I can give it to you really quick. So here's the first verse. I am lifting them to the bright blue sky. I am holding you as their soul flies by. So much love I send to your heart to mend.

Loving you as my soul flies by. In the stars I'll be when you think of me.

0: One of the things that strikes me about these songs, and there's 14 of them, 12 are original and two are
1: spirituals,
0: your arrangements of them. I'm struck by the text because often it's not a lot of text, but a very powerful text. Does the text come first or the music?
1: Well, it depends for me. For instance, the Standing Stone is one of the songs on there. And that song happened for me. I had just found out that a very dear friend of mine had been diagnosed with ovarian cancer. And I was working with a Threshold Choir. For those of you who are not familiar with Threshold Choir, it was started by 25 years ago by a woman named Kate Munger. And if you call up members of Threshold Choir, they will come to your house, the hospital or the hospice, and sing for you and your loved ones. And it costs you nothing. You need somebody to come every day for 6 months, somebody will come. And I know that there is one in the Twin Cities. So all of this kind of music is just really, really important just to hold people. And so being able to do this album and do this work is really, really important to me. And it's just a way to be able to hold each other, you know, through song. That's the important thing.

0: There's another song that I found myself literally hitting on repeat. I'm like, I got to hear that again. And what was struck me about it, it was only three lines. Mm. And it was kind of like almost like a mantra. It's called As Much As Air.
1: Oh, wow. Yeah. Yeah, As Much As Air. A lot of my songs come to me in the shower. But also the thing is a lot of times we write the medicine that we need. You know, so the words are as much as air, as much as water, I need tenderness. As much as air, as much as water, I need tenderness. And I make them sing that first part until I believe that they're truly asking for what they really need. You know, that they're not just words, that once they can feel it in their bones, especially in these days, we're so guarded. We got so much stuff all around us. But to cut through all the stuff and just say, I need tenderness. And then the next part is you need tenderness. You know, until you accept that thing for yourself, you can't offer that to another person. And then it ends with we need tenderness. And it's got this interesting kind of thing where it starts in minor and then it kind of blossoms into major. But you have to not be afraid to sing through the dissonance. Life is not always in a major key, you know. But we tend to want to step away from where the things get a little itchy, or we have to sing through the dissonances, right?
2: Yes.
1: Yeah. But you got to be willing to go through that to get to the
3: as much as it.

As much as air, as much as water, I need tenderness. One of 14 songs from Melanie Damore's recording, How to Hold On, Songs of Comfort and Solace. Just ahead, Patty Kramer, a singer in Vocal Essence, and Melanie Damore reveal which songs became earworms for them after they spent 4 days recording them.

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0: You're listening to How to Hold On, Songs of Comfort and Solace from APM. I'm Julie Almacher. I talked with Melanie Damore in front of a live audience upon the release of this recording last fall. In just a bit, Patty Kramer, one of the singers in Vocalescence, shares her experience working with Melanie, who captivated the crowd with her stories, her warmth, and her healing music. I was thinking about what are the characteristics of these songs that make them songs of comfort and solace. And I wrote a few things down.
1: Okay.
0: Well, right then.
1: Okay.
0: So here are some of the things I heard. Dissonance.
1: Okay. Yes.
0: A simple text so that it can really stick with you. That's how I interpret it. A little bit of repetition or a lot. Like you said, until you believe it. Tight chord structures, really tight.
1: Yep.
0: Is that connected to the dissonance then?
1: Yeah.
0: Why tight?
1: That, and also you have to listen in a different kind of way. You know, in How to Hold On has some really interesting harmonies in there. And because you have this, the whole idea of how to hold on, the answer is actually in the question. And the song is just how to hold on in the storm. That's the words. How to hold on, how to hold on, how to hold on in the storm. How do you hold on in the storm? And it's that asking a question, and there's got some really interesting harmonies in there because it's not an easy question to ask. It's not an easy thing to do. And I want that little friction that happens in there. Because these are not major times. I mean, you know, there are just things that we're dealing with, and I want you to just, when you're listening to just allow yourself to just really just go there. It is really okay. It's really okay. And in the African American tradition, which is where I'm from, we always have a balance of jubilee and sorrow. We are not afraid to do the sorrow part. You gotta have that balance. And there are also there's some joyful, lighthearted things also in this, because that's also a comfort and a solace as well.

0: So this is a question for each of you. Of these songs, and you might have to pick more than one, I know, which one could you just not get out of your head after the recording session? Patty.
1: You know, during the recording session, I was really surprised by Rockabye Baby. I was really moved by that. And I'm not a parent, but I remember you telling us the story of holding any child that doesn't have parents. Like, and as a teacher, someone who works with, you know, K-8 students and also high school students, that really spoke to me. And hopefully as a future parent, that will also mean something to me different in the future.

0: But then, of course, Sending You Light, it's really hard to sing that piece. There's just something about it. And the other day when we were rehearsing it, oh, I will never forget this. This is one of those memories that it will just be ingrained in my brain. We were rehearsing it, and you had us humming the verses, and then Melanie went around to every single person in the choir, and you grabbed our hands and looked us dead in the eye. And there was just so much connection there. It was so beautiful. It was just, I see you. And that's all it was. And it just made us feel seen and heard. And I mean, what a beautiful gift that is. Thank you. So that song is very special to me. It's going through my head pretty much constantly.
1: I am sending you light to heal you, to hold you.

0: How about for you, Melanie, when you think back to the recording session? I know they're all your songs, but was there one that just really stuck with you the way that it came off?
1: Turning Into Gold. That one. Because of what that song meant for me and how I wrote it. I wrote that song, came out of a poem that I wrote in the last 2 days when my sister was alive. I sat up with her for 5 days and 6 nights. I sang to her until she took her last breath. And I found this poem. It's now been 15 years since she died. And I found this poem. I totally forgot about it. And in this particular time, I'm standing there at hospice with her in her bed. And she had one of the worst cases of MS they'd ever seen, ever. And she had really barely been able to move. And this, she was in that in-between place. And she was moving her arms. And her legs were moving. And she was just sort of dancing. And in that moment, I realized that I was not so sad about losing her, because I'd rather have her doing this than be like this. And so when they sang the song Turning Into Gold, and the words are, turning inside out, turning into starlight, rounding the bend, turning into gold. And they sang it so beautifully, and they just got it. And the thing is that in the way, it's just, there's just two parts. And the low part was me watching her with all of this transformation that was happening. The high part is her watching me watching her. And so then the two parts come together, and they knocked me up. They knocked me up.

turning inside out, turning into starlight, going round the bend, turning into gold. A piece Melanie Damore wrote in honor of her late sister. Melanie wrote these songs to help heal our wounded hearts. There's a lot of loss, a lot of upheaval, and uncertainty in our world, so how can we hold on? When we come together through song, through singing together, through music, Melanie Damore believes that's what can sustain us. I hope you feel nourished by the stories you heard and the music that moved you. Here is one more song from Melanie Damore. It's one the Vocal Essence Ensemble singers have grown to love so much, they perform it as often as they can. It's filled with freedom and joy, and it really just makes you smile. I hope it lifts your spirit. It's called If I Were Bird.

If I Were Bird, with Melanie Damore and Vocal Essence. I'd like to offer special thanks to my guests, Melanie Damore and Patty Kramer, also to Philip Brunel and Vocal Essence. Thanks also to senior producer Daniel Nass, with technical assistance from Cameron Wiley. You've been listening to How to Hold On, Songs of Comfort and Solace.

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1: Still looking at some colder temperatures tonight. Lows will be in the upper 30s. Tomorrow looks beautiful. Mostly sunny skies, highs in the upper 60s. Definitely the time to go outside and enjoy. Friday night, we might see some rain showers after midnight. Saturday, maybe a rain shower in the morning, but highs will be in the lower 60s.

Nepotism. As they say in Britain, it's a sticky wicket. This British composer chose to keep the surname of her famous composer father, Samuel Coleridge Taylor. It might have done more harm than good. Samuel's recognition has almost caught up to his talent. Not so his daughter, a wonderful composer in her own right. The pianist, Samantha Egge, is doing her part to put this right. You're listening to the piano concerto from Egge's new album, featuring nothing but Avril Coleridge Taylor. It's the redemption of Avril, coming up.

It's spooky and it's sad. What a great combo. That's Konstantin Orbelian leading the Moscow Chamber Orchestra performing two romances by Peter Tchaikovsky. Hi, I'm Jake Armerding. So glad to be with you. Here's a short piece often attributed to Emile Waldteufel. It was actually by French composer Paul Lacombe. Waldteufel arranged it a couple years after Lacombe wrote it, and his arrangement is usually the version heard today. Also, Waldteufel published it under his own name, so that led to some confusion also. However, its real claim to fame is that the Rheingold Brewery of Brooklyn, New York, smacked some lyrics onto it and turned it into a beer jingle, which is what every short classical piece aspires to in the afterlife. The royalties are fantastic.

With authority, the strong finish. Eric Kunzel leading the Cincinnati Pops Orchestra. Estudiantina by Emil Valteufel. At least he did the arrangement. The actual composition was by Paul Lacombe, French composer. Here's the Nocturne No. 4 by Franz Joseph Haydn.

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0: Mozzafiato, performing the Nocturne No. 4 by Franz Josef Haydn. It's the dark side of nepotism, coming up next.
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0: 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Coming up Saturday morning at 10, don't miss Saturday Cinema with Lynn Warfel. It's 2 hours of your favorite film music. This week, what else could it be but music for Mother's Day? Films that celebrate mothers and others, including Steel Magnolias, Dumbo, Mrs. Doubtfire, Hook, Little Women, and more. There's a free piece of music just dying to join your library. It's called The Daily Download. Today it's the Andante from the Serenade in E-flat major. It's really an open question whether taking your famous parents' surname when you decide to go into show business is a helpful move or a harmful one. For example, you've got the actor Nicolas Cage. He's actually Nicolas Coppola, Francis Ford Coppola's nephew. His career seemed to work out all right without any association with Uncle Francis. Samuel Coleridge Taylor, one of the great British composers of the last 150 years, his recognition has nearly caught up to his talent. There's still a ways to go. Not so his daughter Avril, a wonderful composer in her own right. The pianist, Samantha Egga, she's doing her part to put this wrong right. Just this past January, she released a fabulous album of nothing but Avril Coleridge Taylor. Here's the piano concerto.

0: John Andrews leading the BBC Philharmonic Orchestra featuring pianist Samantha Egge. The Piano Concerto by Avril Coleridge Taylor. A Hymn for St. Cecilia, coming up.
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0: 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Rhapsody in Black is a podcast where we turn up the voices of Black artists in the world of classical music. Coming up in just a few minutes, Vernon Neal has a profile of Wynton Marsalis.

A Hymn for Saint Cecilia by Lucy Walker. 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Now children may go out of doors without their coats to candy stores. The apple branches and the pear may float their blossoms through the air. And Daddy may get out his hoe to plant tomatoes in a row, and afterwards may lazily look at some baseball on TV. That's May by John Updike. Starting to look a little more like May out there, and I can't get enough. There's still light in the sky. It is almost 9 o'clock. Partly cloudy tonight, with lows around 40, just where you want them. Warmer tomorrow, mostly sunny, highs in the lower 70s. I'm Jake Armbruding.

Niccolo Paganini wrote this piece, Perpetual Motion, for violin. Every inch of it is covered with 16th notes. There's no room to take a breath. Wynton Marsalis didn't let that stop him. He inhaled oxygen through his nose while exhaling through his mouth into the trumpet. It's a special technique called circular breathing, and it's not for the faint of heart. Perpetual breathing, coming up

A little something sweet and reassuring for Mental Health Month. Julian Velasco performing on tenor sax and pianist Winston Choi, Strength of My Life, from Come As You Are by Stephen Banks. The 19th century composer and guitar virtuoso Justin Holland was also a civil rights activist. He was born free. He used his freedom to help enslaved black people escape through the Underground Railroad. Here is his piece, Etta Gavotte, featuring guitarist Keith Colmes.

0: Et Recavat by Justin Holland. I grew up listening to the beautiful sax playing of Branford Marsalis. He was featured on some 90s albums that I spun constantly. Little did I know, he had a little brother who was conquering the music world in his own way, on his own instrument. Here's Vernon Neal with Rhapsody in Black and a profile of the one and only Wynton Marsalis.
1: Welcome to Your Classical's Rhapsody in Black from APM, where we turn up the voices of black artists in the world of classical music. I'm Vernon Neal.

Wynton Marsalis. When I say that name, the first thing you might think of is jazz icon. And you'd be right. Wynton Marsalis is the artistic director of jazz at Lincoln Center. However, he's also made his mark in the world of classical music.

0: In 1983, trumpeter Wynton Marsalis won Grammy Awards for both jazz and classical recordings. That's pretty amazing. A year later, he repeated that amazing feat. So how did he get to be so versatile and so successful? Well, some of it has to do with his musical start in life. His father was jazz pianist and teacher Ellis Marsalis Jr. So maybe it's not surprising that three of his five brothers are also jazz musicians. Wynton was just 6 years old when he started to study jazz trumpet at home with his father. And later, he studied classical music in school in New Orleans. Although he claims he wasn't serious about music as a kid, he was so talented he won music competitions where the prize was performing concertos with the New Orleans Philharmonic. He was 17 when he studied at the Tanglewood Music Center. He studied at the Juilliard School in New York City, too. He was on a solid path to become a classical trumpeter, but his heart has always been in the world of jazz, where he got to work with legends like Sarah Vaughan and Dizzy Gillespie. He eventually formed his own band and toured the world. Despite his great success in jazz, Wynton never abandoned his dreams of playing classical music. In 1981, he recorded a disc of trumpet concertos by Haydn, Hummel, and Mozart. That's the recording that won him the Classical Grammy in 1983. The original orchestra engaged to play for that first classical recording was in Prague, but the players had little respect for Marsalis, a Black American jazz musician. The recording session went badly, so a decision was made to record the disc elsewhere. Despite this unpleasant end to the project, Marsalis graciously met with fans who gathered at the airport as he was leaving. And he even played an impromptu concert and gave short lessons to fans who turned up with instruments. Many of Wynton Marsalis' acclaimed recordings feature his own compositions. He's written music in so many different styles, from concertos to choral music. In 1997, Blood on the Fields, his epic oratorio about slavery and freedom, won the Pulitzer Prize for Music. The sun is gonna shine. In 2019, violinist Nicola Benedetti teamed up with Wynton Marsalis. He composed not one, but two works for her, including a violin concerto which takes you from an introspective spiritual to a raucous hootenanny. When asked why it was so important to work with Marsalis, here's what Nicola Benedetti had to say. "The music affirms a belief I've held since childhood, that when we strip away our concepts of race, religion, or culture, our DNA shows more similarity than difference." Both myself and Wynton always agree on one thing. We're interested in seeking out those commonalities, and his music expresses a desire for coming together and understanding one another. This is Rhapsody in Black from APM, with thanks to technical director Josh Savageau and assistance from Julie Amacher, Andrea Blaine, and Scott Blankenship. You can hear more on yourclassical.org. I'm Vernon Neal.
1: Vernon Neal and Rhapsody in Black. So I have only one question for you. Do you want to hear all the notes? I mean, all the notes? Are you sure? You sure? You really want to hear them? Well, here's Wynton to play them for you.

Winton, the one and only Winton, with the Eastman Wind Ensemble, conducted by Donald Huntsberger. Moto Perpetuo, Perpetual Motion,

0: Wait for it. Kenny G. Kenny G sustained an E flat on saxophone for 45 minutes, 47 seconds. Then he got tired of it. Everybody else had already left the room, including the guy with the stopwatch. I've got some more Winton for you coming up.
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0: 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Tomorrow night, it's another live broadcast from Orchestra Hall. The Minnesota Orchestra tackles one of the most compelling operas of the 20th century, Bluebeard's Castle by Bela Bartok. Here's one of Wynton Marsalis's own compositions. It's the Reconstruction Rag from his Blues Symphony.

The Detroit Symphony Orchestra doing justice to the Blues Symphony by Wynton Marsalis. The Reconstruction Rag. Well, it's pretty hard to define an entire genre of music, but that's just what Scott Joplin did. He had a premonition. Even though he wouldn't be recognized during his lifetime, he said 25 years after his death, people would know his name. And just over 30 years after he died, a book about ragtime dedicated to Joplin was published. Finally gave him the recognition he deserved. He occasionally branched out into other forms, like the waltz. Although you can totally still tell that it's Joplin. Here's Lara Downes and the band performing Bethana.

0: Bethana by Joplin. Rachel Barton Pine tackles Joseph White coming up.
1: It's natural to feel out of your element in an unfamiliar situation. 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
0: 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Boykin and Paul Simon. 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

Rachel Barton Pine performing the Violin Concerto by Joseph White. Now children may go out of doors without their coats to candy stores. The apple branches and the pear may float their blossoms through the air, and Daddy may get out his hoe to plant tomatoes in a row, and afterwards may lazily look at some baseball on TV. That's May by John Updike. This is your classical Minnesota Public Radio, 99.5, KSJN, Minneapolis, St. Paul, bringing music to life with heroic member support. Starting to look a little more like May out there. I can't get enough of it. I just love it. Partly cloudy tonight, lows around 40 degrees, just where you want them. It's warmer tomorrow, mostly sunny, just a gorgeous day. Highs in the lower 70s. Get outside.

Sacred music has always been a bridge between humans and the divine. The bridge crosses over the somewhat thorny relationship between art and the church. Sometimes the church helped bring great works of art to life. Sometimes great works were created in defiance of the church. Sometimes the bridge itself is shaky. Humankind is capable of great good and great harm. But music does more good than harm. This piece is inspired by the beauty of Roman church windows. Songs in Stained Glass, coming up this hour. The viola da gamba, as of course you know, is one of the only fretted stringed instruments played with the bow. It's often big enough that it's played against the leg, which is what da gamba means. Here's a piece for viola da gamba, performed by the Guildhall Strings.

Hi, I'm Jake Armerding. So nice to listen to music with you. Isn't it great? The composer Ferruccio Dante Michelangiolo Benvenuto Busoni. How awesome of a name is that? He wrote this Fantasia after J.S. Bach in 1909, after his father's death. Here is Sarah Davis Buechner to perform it for you.

0: Fantasia after J.S. Bach by Ferruccio Dante Michelangiolo Benvenuto Busoni, written for his father. Songs in Stained Glass, coming up next.
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0: 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A lot of folks in the ancient world weren't too sure about Jesus. They weren't sure if they were on board, but they were not opposed to the prospect of being miraculously healed of lifelong agonizing pain. They didn't have a problem with that whatsoever. It's kind of how I think about beautiful churches with the endless ceilings and the stained glass and the outstanding reverb. You might have very good

0: Jesus Lopez Cobos, conducting the Cincinnati Symphony Orchestra, Church Windows by Odorini Respighi. Those are some big, bright church windows there at the end. It's the Arc Ensemble coming up next.
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0: 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MNOpera.org. Coming up Saturday morning at 10, don't miss Saturday Cinema with Lynn Warfel. It's 2 hours of your favorite film music. This week, what else could it be but music for Mother's Day? Films that celebrate mothers and others, including Steel Magnolias, Dumbo, Mrs. Doubtfire, Hook, Little Women, and more. It's right here on Your Classical NPR. I'm guessing you've not heard of Alberto Hemsi. He's one of those hidden gems who really composed outside the mainstream, so most folks had no clue who he was until about 2004. That was when his widow donated his entire compositional archive to the European Institute of Jewish Music in Paris. Here are his three ancient airs, performed by the Arc Ensemble.

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Now children may go out of doors without their coats to candy stores. The apple branches and the pear may float their blossoms through the air. And Daddy may get out his hoe to plant tomatoes in a row. And afterwards may lazily look at some baseball on TV. May by John Updike. This is your classical Minnesota Public Radio, 99.5 KSJN, Minneapolis, St. Paul, bringing music to life with so much member support. Especially this week. Partly cloudy tonight, lows around 40 degrees. Kind of a nice night. Warmer tomorrow, mostly sunny, highs in the lower 70s. Just gorgeous. Make sure you get outside.

You've probably been in love with a person, but have you ever been in love with a building? Manuel de Falla couldn't get enough of a gorgeous Spanish palace and monument from the 1200s called the Alhambra. He was in love with its geometric design, the architecture, everything about it. He was just captivated. I think if they would have let him live in a tent right next to it, he would have. But they didn't. It was an international monument. So he wrote this music for it instead. A trip to the Alhambra, coming up this hour. The Aura Singers is a British vocal ensemble. They note that in their first 6 years, their music has been broadcast to every continent, including Antarctica. I think choral music, good choral music, is probably all I'd listen to if I got to go to Antarctica.

I was lucky enough to see the Alhambra Castle in Granada, Spain, back in my 20s. I'll never forget it. It's just amazingly intricate. I remember reading in the on-site brochure, some of the workers, the builders, never lived to see its completion, but they still worked on it their whole lives. It kind of reminds me of artists who work their whole lives on their art and never see it find an audience, but they keep working anyway. Here's one from Francisco Tárrega that celebrates it. It's Memories of the Alhambra.

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But if you were going to link another one, it would be Manuel de Falla and the Alhambra, this gorgeous piece of architecture from the 1200s. Built in Granada, Spain. De Falla was in love with the geometric design, everything about it. He just loved it to pieces. He would have lived in a tent next door if he could have, but they wouldn't let him. It was an international monument. Here's his piece, Nights in the Gardens of Spain. The first of those gardens being the jasmine-scented ones that surround the Alhambra.

0: Pianist Jean-Éphlem Bevouzet, performing with the BBC Philharmonic Orchestra, Nights in the Gardens of Spain, by Manuel de Falla. The Mythic Gardens of Howard Shore, coming up next.
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0: 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Tomorrow night, it's another live broadcast from Orchestra Hall. The Minnesota Orchestra is tackling one of the most compelling operas of the 20th century, Bluebeard's Castle by Béla Bartók. Melissa Owsley is your host, as always. It's right here at 8:00.

0: The Mythic Gardens by Howard Shore. Now children may go out of doors, without their coats, to candy stores. The apple branches and the pear may float their blossoms through the air. And Daddy may get out his hoe to plant tomatoes in a row. And afterwards may lazily look at some baseball on TV. May by John Updike. 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Starting to look a little more like May out there. I just can't get enough of it. I love it to pieces. Partly cloudy tonight, lows around 40. That's just where you want them. Warmer tomorrow, mostly sunny. It'll be a gorgeous day. Highs in the lower 70s.
1: Spanish guitar music carries a colorful history. From the sun-drenched plazas in Spain to the vibrant folk and dance traditions of South America. Manuel Ponce was a composer who stood in the aura of the convergence of these ideas. He became one of the most influential figures in 20th century Mexican music, and ultimately, an influence on the entire classical guitar repertoire. His sonatina for guitar is a gem in his legacy. It's woven with the folk sounds that shaped him. It's coming up later this hour. I'm Melanie Renata. I'm so glad you're here. This is Music Through the Night.

It's been said that slow and steady often wins the race, but Dvorak proved that sometimes a quick hustle is just as good. He wrote his Serenade for Winds in just 2 weeks, the first movement, just a single day. Composed quickly, but not carelessly, here it's performed for you by the London Philharmonic.

0: A mess of horns, clarinets, and oboes, with one strong bassoon sort of guiding the way. The London Philharmonic performing, Christopher Hogwood conducting, Dvorak's Serenade for Winds in D minor. Now the winds will give way to one lone guitar in just a moment, a Melanie Renata. This is Music Through the Night.
1: Béla Bartók's only opera tells the kind of love story that is so far-fetched, yet still taps into basic, relatable human emotions. It is opera week for Thomas Sundergaard and the Minnesota Orchestra. 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That's on your class.

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1: 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Mexican composer Manuel Ponce spent his life elevating the musical soul of his homeland, and the guitar for him was the perfect vessel. Here's his guitar sonatina.

Grammy-nominated guitarist Manuel Borrego with a colorful work by composer Manuel Ponce, his guitar sonatina. 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I'm Melanie Renata, and this may be music through the night. Doesn't mean you can't have bright works like this. Haydn String Quartet No. 3 in E-flat major.

the Amadeus Quartet with a sparkling work on this late night, Haydn's third string quartet in E-flat major. 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Thanks for being with me here. It's just before 1. Increasing clouds through the overnight. We'll sit cozy in the upper 30s. And then a nice warm-up for Friday sunshine. Highs maybe around 70. Get weather details at the Updraft blog, mprnews.org. Coming up, put your dancing shoes on. Or maybe your dancing webbed feet. You'll dive into a graceful dance of the swans in the next hour.

Have you seen the moon? It's waning. A gibbous moving toward its last quarter. Tradition says it's the lunar phase for gratitude. Moving towards letting go of what no longer serves you. A quiet, contemplative moment. And the music of minimalism was made for exactly this moment. Because long before orchestras filled concert halls with grand sweeping sound, there was simplicity. Chanting monks, silence between notes, the very roots of classical music. That stillness is found in this work, and it's just ahead. I'm Melanie Renata. This is Music Through the Night. You never know unless you ask. It's a common saying and really a common sense idea, but it's hard to ask for what you want. In the 1950s, a horn player had a spontaneous run-in with composer Reinhold Glier, and this hornist took a shot and said to Glier, "Hey, you should consider writing a horn concerto." And you know what? Not long after that, Glier did just that. That work is performed for you here by hornist Marie-Louise Neunecker and the Bamberg Symphony.

0: guitarist Anthea Gifford, just having some fun with the Mozart String Trio for Paganini's Terzetto in D Major. I'm Melanie Renata, breaking out some Shakespeare for you in just a minute. This is Music Through the Night. And support tonight comes from History Theater, presenting Courting Harry, The Journey of Chief Justice Warren Burger and Justice Harry Blackmun, from their roots in St. Paul to the Supreme Court. Opens May 16th. HistoryTheater.com.
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0: It is the last day of our spring member drive, so no better time than the present to make that contribution, yourclassicalmpr.org. The Ulster Orchestra greets you lyrically here with a work by John Knowles Payne, one that picks up steam pretty quickly. It's a 10-minute Shakespearean adventure, the overture to Shakespeare's As You Like It.

Shakespeare is arguably the most important literary inspiration for composers. There's more than 275 Shakespearean operas. That was the overture for just one of them. The overture to Shakespeare's As You Like It by John Knowles Payne, the Ulster Orchestra performing. I'm Melanie Renata. You're listening to Music Through the Night. And it's believed that this work is the only truly original harpsichord concerto by J.S. Bach, and not a transcription of an earlier piece. It's his double keyboard concerto in C major. Here's the Anderson and Rowe Piano Duo.

Music crafted to create harmony in more ways than one. J.S. Bach wrote it for his two sons to play together, maybe to help them get along. His double keyboard concerto in C major, performed for you there by the Anderson and Rowe Piano Duo. This is Your Classical, Minnesota Public Radio, 99.5 KSJN, Minneapolis, St. Paul, bringing music to life with member support. Some clouds through the dark hours will sit cozy in the upper 30s, and then a warm-up. Maybe this is the official warm-up. Sunshine for Friday, temps near 70. More weather details at the Updraft blog, nprnews.org. As you begin to cross the threshold from the middle of the night into the early, early morning hours, the first rays of sunlight will grace your ears through this work, a trumpet concerto. It really feels like crisp morning air. It's coming up in the next hour. Stay with me. And thanks for being with me. It was only after he married his piano teacher's daughter that Robert Schumann dipped his toes in other genres outside of piano music. Perhaps due to twitterpation, as a newlywed, he wrote his first two symphonies. This one he sketched in just 4 days. Seasonal inspiration, emotional inspiration. A vibrant and love-filled piece. He gave it working titles like Merry Playmates, Spring in Full Bloom, finally landing on just spring. And my friend, it sure is. This work is on the way. I'm Melanie Renata, and this is Music Through the Night. Before anything else this hour, you first find yourself musically in the world's longest continental mountain range. With more than 84 million people living throughout the Andes, just imagine all the culture and history that flows from the slopes into the valleys. Peruvian composer Celso Garrido-Leca, he turned all of that into music with this, his Andean folk dances.

0: The Norwegian Radio Orchestra, sharing some folk flavor, flashing through that work by Celso Garrido Leica, his Andean folk dances. I'm Melanie Renata with flashes of love and sunshine on the horizon. This is Music Through the Night. 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Principal timpanist Eric Ripple takes center stage for a timpani concerto led by conductor Domingo Hindoyan. 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
0: 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He made a 180 and became a very skilled fencer. 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And thank goodness he did. 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

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Trumpeter Alison Balsam with the Scottish Ensemble, Dartini's Trumpet Concerto. 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Hey there, I'm Melanie Renata. And when writing this symphony, Robert Schumann was clearly Twitter-pated. He was a newlywed, composing during the depths of winter, feeling love and dreaming of spring. He crafted and named his first symphony, Spring. It's performed for you here by the Royal Concertgebouw.

Written in a real rush of inspiration, Schumann's first symphony in B-flat major, the Royal Concertgebouw performing, Bernhard Haitink at the podium. It is just before 4 a.m. You are listening to Your Classical, Minnesota Public Radio, 99.5 KSJN, Minneapolis, St. Paul, bringing music to life because of you, because of member support. Some clouds through these dark early hours, but we will climb out of the upper 30s, and we'll be greeted today by a mostly sunny sky, temps in the upper 60s. Get more weather details at the Updraft blog, mprnews.org. You'll get a whole spectrum of musical emotions in the next hour, including the sweet serenade by the Serenader Fox himself, Mr. Robert Fuchs.

Well, welcome to a new day. Sounds of an early morning. This flute concerto by Vivaldi may call to mind the sounds that greet you right around dawn. Sometimes birdsong begins a little bit too early. Sometimes it's a welcome treat. This is a treat for sure. It's known as the goldfinch. It flutters into this next hour in mere moments. I'm Melanie Renata. I am just so glad that you're here. Thank you for sharing some time and space. Please stay with me.

pianist Miriam Barbo Cohen offering up a dreamy moment for you as you greet your Friday morning, a barcarolle from Mel Boni. I'm Melanie Renata. Thank you for being with me this morning. This hour of music will greet you slowly. Sounds of birds to ease you into your day, and then the energy really picks up. Here's a flutter. Emmanuel Pau, twittering with the flute alongside the Australian Chamber Orchestra. It's Vivaldi's third flute concerto in D major, known as The Goldfinch.

crafted in the image of a sweet little goldfinch. Vivaldi's third flute concerto in D major. Flutist Emmanuel Pau performing with the Australian Chamber Orchestra, Richard Tognetti at the podium. I'm Melanie Renata, just so glad and grateful to be here with you this morning. Within the span of these next 9 minutes, you're going to get the opportunity to just breathe and be. This is Alleluia by Eric Whitaker.

0: Eric Whitaker, conducting the Eric Whitaker Singers for Alleluia by Eric Whitaker, giving you a glorious welcome to your day. I'm Melanie Renata with a gentle yet uplifting serenade coming up for you in just a minute.
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0: 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Robert Fuchs might not be a big name today, but he was once called a composer of perfect pieces by Johannes Brahms. And Brahms did not hand out compliments all willy-nilly. Here's one of those perfect pieces, the Second Symphony in C major from Fuchs, performed here by the Cologne Chamber Orchestra.

0: Robert Fuchs taught some of the biggest names in music, like Mahler, Sibelius, and Korngold, yet his own music is still a bit of a hidden gem. So there you go, a little early morning breakfast treat, the second serenade from Fuchs, Christian Ludwig conducting the Cologne Chamber Orchestra. I'm Melanie Renata, and the pace picks up with some Spanish flair in just a minute. First, allow me to share how programming this morning is supported by Chorus Polaris, now rehearsing for their May 10th performance of Beethoven's Ninth Symphony with Mississippi Valley Orchestra. More information at choruspolaris.org.
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0: 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One of Pablo de Sarasate's best-known works, it's his Carmen Fantasy. 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

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Pablo de Sarasate's Carmen Fantasy. Happy Friday. 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Some clouds through the early hours, but you can expect a mostly sunny day today with highs in the upper 60s. Just a gorgeous spring day on the horizon. Get weather details at the Updraft blog at nprnews.org. There is a soft pitter-patter of a light rain in sound coming up in the next hour. Music reminiscent. Scattered rain, it transforms into a drizzly day, and then quite the downpour before it's through. It's on the way.

Imagine life is like the ocean. And life's journey is simply riding the wave, seeing where it takes you. Guiding it, of course, as best you can, and finding peace with wherever you come to land. Composer Carl Goldbach rode those sometimes rocky waves, and he did his best to steer his career in the direction that he wanted to go. He unexpectedly landed gently in the world of theater orchestras, and those experiences inspired his sound. This work from him in just a bit. I'm Melanie Renata. Please stay with me.

before your day really gets going, how about something delicate? Pianist Peter Jacobs here with a nocturne from Cécile Chaminade.

pianist Peter Jacobs with a twinkle of sound. One last little night-inspired piece before the day begins, a nocturne from Cécile Chaminade. Good morning, my friend. It is 6 past the hour on this Friday morning. I'm Melanie Renata. On the way, a piece of music that likely helped save many lives. First, a work to put a little spring in your step. It's Carl Goldmark's In Spring Overture. Here's the Budapest Philharmonic.

Rooted in the Season of Spring. That's the In Spring Overture by Carl Goldmark, András Karóti, conducting the Budapest Philharmonic. I'm Melanie Renata with another piece of music that has strong roots. This one rooted in resistance and resilience. It's an interpretation of the Black spiritual Steal Away, shared with you here by the Amani Winds.

The Imani Winds take on a black spiritual. One, scholars believe, had double meaning. Religious, sure, but also its lyrics likely helped enslaved peoples in the South reach the underground.

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guitarist Shuefei Yang, helping you to ease into the energy of the day with a work from John Williams called When the Birds Return. I'm Melanie Renata. Thank you for being with me. You know who was a hopeless romantic? Composer Gabriel Fauré. His truest love, singer Emma Bardach, inspired a lot of his creativity. He wrote a whole song cycle about her. And he adored Emma's daughter, too, so much so that he wrote a piece for her as well. It's called The Dolly Suite. It's performed for you here by the Academy of St. Martin in the Fields.

0: inspired by love, radiantly performed by the Academy of St. Martin in the Fields, Fauré's Dolly Suite. I'm Melanie Renata, with a little spring shower in sound in just a tick.
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0: 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I'm curious what you think, but to me, this harp sonata by Germaine Taillefer sure feels like a bunch of different types of rainstorms.

0: Harpist Alessandra Severi with a sun shower, a drizzly day, and a downpour all in 10 minutes' time. A harp sonata by Taya Fair. I'm Melanie Renata. Thank you so much for sharing some time and space with me this morning. Be sure to be good to yourself today, and be good to your neighbor too.
1: Melanie Renata and her melodies on Music Through the Night as night turns into a Friday morning. It's your classical Minnesota Public Radio, a kind of a mild morning compared to earlier in the week when we saw readings in the teens. It looks like the cold spot champ right now is Hibbing with 21. It's 46 already in the Twin Cities, and we're looking at a really nice, sunny, warmer weekend. Might even get to 75 in southwest Minnesota this weekend. We'll bring you up to date on the forecast and NPR's news headlines in a minute, too. Plus some music for spring by Aaron Copland, Suite by Bach, and a lot more. I'm John Bird. This is Bach. It's called Sleepers Awake. Jacques Lussier and the trio putting a spring in their step. 6 o'clock here at your classical Minnesota Public Radio. 99.5 KSJN, Minneapolis, St. Paul. 46 degrees now. The day ahead will warm to 70 under sunny skies. Tonight, can't rule out a shower after midnight. A chance of rain at about 40% and a low around 45 degrees. But Saturday, Sunday, gorgeous Mother's Day weekend, highs in the 60s.

0: Live from NPR News in Washington, I'm Korva Coleman. Iran says its naval commandos have seized an oil tanker. It did not say where, but the statement says the seizure was for attempting to undermine Iranian interests. This comes after Iran and the U.S. military traded fire last night for the second time this week. Tennessee has approved new congressional maps. It's part of President Trump's plan to create more Republican seats in Congress. From member station WPLN, Mariana Bacallao reports the effort drew widespread protests.
1: Hundreds chanted No Jim Crow 2.0 and shame as lawmakers met to approve new maps splitting Memphis and its majority black voting bloc into three districts, one of which spans nearly 300 miles. The old district was contained to the city of Memphis. Republican supporters of the move say it would give the state a chance to have all its 9 House members be from the GOP. To pass the new maps, the legislature first had to strike down a 50-year-old law that barred mid-decade redistricting. The quick turnaround time could impact voters in the military and overseas. For NPR News, I'm Mariana Bacallao in Nashville.
0: Public health experts are raising concern about why the U.S. government has not had a more public response to the hantavirus outbreak that started on a cruise ship. NPR's Gabriella Emanuel reports.
2: The Centers for Disease Control and Prevention sent out a brief email on Wednesday saying they are monitoring the response and coordinating with international partners without specifics. Jeannie Morazzo, head of the Infectious Disease Society of America, says she would have expected press conferences, a health alert, and likely a team sent to help in the investigation.
3: We have seen large-scale funding and workforce cuts made in the last year. So all of these things are having really profound ripple effects.
2: The World Health Organization says their teams have been in regular contact with the U.S. and getting technical advice. The CDC did not immediately respond to NPR's request for comment. Gabriella Emanuel, NPR News.
0: The U.S. has stepped up the number of boat strikes it has carried out in the Caribbean and the Eastern Pacific. These have killed nearly 200 people. President Trump says he is attacking drug trafficking, but he does not provide evidence to support the allegation. NPR's Carrie Kahn has more.
4: President Trump likes to cite numbers of lives saved from overdoses in the U.S. by killing these seafaring drug traffickers. But most drug overdoses in the U.S. are caused by fentanyl, which is not trafficked on the seas from South America. And even the South Command General, Francis Donovan, doubts the strike's efficacy. He told a Senate Armed Services Committee in March that, quote, boat strikes aren't the answer.
0: NPR's Carrie Kahn reporting. 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

Eric Hunsell and the Cincinnati Pops from an Aaron Copland album. Variations on a Shaker Melody, which is part of a ballet, which we now know as Appalachian Spring. However, Copland didn't know it would have that title when he wrote it. He simply referred to it as Ballet for Martha. It was Martha Graham, the choreographer, who knew a poem by Hart Crane called Appalachian Spring and took some inspiration and the title from that. Though it's interesting to note that Hart Crane's poem, Appalachian Spring, refers not to the season, but to the kind of spring that, you know, bubbles water up from the ground. It's that kind of a spring. There is a symphony by a German named Joachim Roth called The Sounds of Spring, and we'll hear the sounds of that coming up a little bit later hour. Good morning, I'm John Burge. It's 6:09. Definitely the sounds of birds this morning. They're happy about the weekend warm-up, and I bet you will be too, coming up on the forecast in about 5 minutes. Let's see how spring sounds along the Shenandoah.

crossing the wide Missouri with a group of singers from Minnesota, actually. They are called The Singers, and with Matthew Culleton conducting beautiful arrangement of Shenandoah on your classical NPR. Beautiful to arrive at the last day of the member drive, and this is how we sign up members to help pay for the music that you love, that gorgeous performance here only because of member support. And I hope you'll take a minute to express your appreciation with a membership in any amount at yourclassicalmpr.org or phone us 800-227-2811. 48, that's the temperature in the Twin Cities right now, and we'll get to about 70 today under sunny skies. Very nice. And the weekend should be pretty mild, too. Maybe not 70, but after a cloudy night tonight with a 40% chance of showers after midnight, the low dips down to 45, and then for the fishing opener and Mother's Day, a sunny weekend with Twin Cities highs generally in the low 60s. 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And from the Guthrie Theater, presenting Louisa May Alcott's Little Women, a tender coming-of-age drama, this new adaptation of the beloved classic celebrates the transition from girlhood to adulthood. Now through June 21st, tickets now at GuthrieTheater.org.

That's a piece called In Sentimental Mood, not In a Sentimental Mood. That's the Duke Ellington classic. But classical NPR with pianist Laura Downs and a piece by Florence Price called In Sentimental Mood. 617, here's something that will put you in the mood for springtime. It's a symphony by a composer named Joachim Roth, German romantic type. And he loved adding subtitles to his symphonies. There's one called In the Forest. I think there's one called In the Mountains. He wrote about a dozen of them. There's four of which are named after the four seasons. There is one, by the way, with the rather long subtitle, Gelebt, Gestrebt, Gelitten, Gestritten, Gestorben, Umworben, which translates as lived, struggled, suffered, fought, died, and glorified. Though it sounds a little like Cole Porter, you know, gelebt, gestrebt, gelitten, gestritten, gestorben, gesundheit, or bewitched, bothered, and bewildered. But here's part of the symphony number 8 called Sounds of Spring.

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The Sound of Spring, how do we know that? Well, it's from a symphony called The Sounds of Spring. Symphony number 8 by the German composer Joachim Raff, the Slovak State Philharmonic Orchestra, bringing spring to life on your classical Minnesota Public Radio, at least the gentle side of spring. No storms or tornadoes there. Nor in our spring forecast for this first weekend in May, or second weekend, I guess. I'm behind the times. But Mother's Day weekend, first day of the fishing opener, looks pretty calm. Not entirely rain-free, but pretty calm, pretty nice. We'll get to your forecast coming up at half past. Here's something that's not calm at all. It's quite joyful. It's from Bach's Orchestral Suite No. 4 on your classical NPR.

Bach gave the title of that a French word, réjouissance, which means rejoicing, lives up to its name. The Orchestral Suite No. 4 is the name of the piece, and the Academy of Ancient Music of Cambridge, with Richard Egar conducting. He conducts the St. Paul Chamber Orchestra regularly. In St. Paul right now, it's 44 degrees. In Grand Marais this morning, 27. In Brainerd, 29. And in Rochester, Worthington this morning, 46 degrees. A warmer morning than we've had, a warmer day than we've had in quite a while. We'll see highs from 60s in the north to low 70s in the south, under partly to mostly sunny skies today. Clouds overnight, 30s to 40s, and then Saturday and Sunday, both days sunny. And might even hit 75 degrees in Worthington by Mother's Day. Thanks for spending this Friday with your classical Minnesota Public Radio. Friday morning, we'll join in the Villagers' Dance here. This is by Emmanuel Chabrier.

That was The Villagers' Dance, which is part of the Pastoral Suite by Emmanuel Charrier and the French National Orchestra on your classical Minnesota Public Radio. 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Here's a guy whose mother wanted him to go to medical school. So William Grant Still pursued a science degree at Wilberforce University, a historically black college in Ohio. But medical school was not to be. William Grant Still was much more interested to music. He didn't graduate from Wilberforce. He transferred to Oberlin Conservatory of Music. And the rest, as they say, is history. And William Grant Still went on to become a man often referred to as the Dean of African American Composers. Here are some of his Panamanian dances on your classical NPR.

0: Selection of the Panamanian Dances by William Grant Still and the late Isaiah Jackson conducting the Berlin Symphony Orchestra on your classical Minnesota public radio, where you can hear the Minnesota Orchestra live from Orchestra Hall tonight at 8. And here's your official invitation.
1: Béla Bartók's only opera tells the kind of love story that is so far-fetched, yet still taps into basic, relatable human emotions. It is Opera Week for Thomas Sundergaard and the Minnesota Orchestra. 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That's on your classical NPR.
0: That's tonight, and there's some other beautiful operatic music from Wagner's Tristan and Isolde and Lohengrin. Tonight starts at 8. Today, we start with 44 degrees on the way to a high of 70 under sunny skies. Beautiful. Tonight, can't rule out a shower after midnight, about a 40% chance of rain, low 45, but the rest of the weekend should be sunny, Saturday and Mother's Day both. Sunny skies and weekend highs in the low to mid 60s. 44 degrees here at 99.5. This is Yo-Yo Ma. He's playing the cello with the English Chamber Orchestra for the first movement of Haydn's second cello concerto.

0: The opening movement of Haydn's Cello Concerto No. 2, the English Chamber Orchestra, accompanying cellist Yo-Yo Ma, who was just with the Minnesota Orchestra just about 2 months ago. You'll hear the Minnesota Orchestra tonight live at 8 o'clock with Wagner and Bartok, the rarely heard psychodrama called Bluebeard's Castle, which is an amazing piece. 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Tonight, seconds away from 7 this morning, cool morning, not as cold as it's been. At least no readings in the teens across Minnesota. 20, though, in Hibbing. We'll warm up this weekend very nicely as we head into Mother's Day. Your forecast coming up and NPR's headlines, too. I'm John Burge. More music coming soon. It's 7 o'clock at 99.5 KSJN Minneapolis and St. Paul.
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0: All is calm in the forecast right now. Right now it's 44 degrees, partly sunny. The day ahead should be mostly sunny with a high of 70. Then tonight, clouds move in, will cool down to 45, and there's a 40% chance of showers, but not till after midnight, so they won't rain on your parade, and should be done in time for the fishing opener on Saturday. It will be a sunny weekend Saturday and Mother's Day. And we'll see weekend highs generally in the low to mid-60s. Again, right now, 44 degrees at 99.5. 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
2: Live from NPR News in Washington, I'm Korva Coleman. Iran says its naval commandos have seized a tanker for attempting to undermine Iranian interests. It didn't elaborate. This comes after the U.S. military and Iran traded fire again last night for the second time this week. NPR's Aya Batrawi has more.
3: The U.S. Central Command says Iran attacked three U.S. naval vessels transiting near Iran's coast, and that the military responded in self-defense by hitting Iranian missile and drone launch sites. Iran says it was the U.S. that started this latest round of violence Thursday night by attacking one of its oil tankers in the Strait of Hormuz. Iran says U.S. airstrikes targeted three areas along the Iranian coast as well. Iran's Fars News Agency also published videos of Iranian missile attacks against U.S. naval vessels as they transited the strait south toward the Gulf of Oman. Still, President Trump says the ceasefire with Iran remains in place, but he's threatened more bombing if Iran doesn't accept U.S. terms for ending the war. Aya Batrawi, NPR News, Dubai.
2: Tennessee has redrawn its congressional district maps a little more than a week after the U.S. Supreme Court decided states can do this. It took just 3 days for Tennessee lawmakers to crack the majority black district of Memphis into three parts, essentially allowing Tennessee's last Democratic House seat to be taken over by Republicans. From member station WPLN, Mariana Bacallao has more.
4: The NAACP has filed a petition to challenge the map. They've argued that this is too close to the election to change the maps. People could be confused about what district they're even in. But across the country, mid-decade redistricting efforts have survived in court, so far at least. Republicans have said this is strictly partisan, and partisan gerrymandering is legal.
2: Mariana Bacallao reporting. Thousands of elementary and secondary schools across the U.S., as well as colleges, are managing a cyber attack. It hit the software program called Canvas. The owner of the program, Instructure, posted online last night that Canvas is now available for most users, but there are some reported issues of users who cannot access it. From member station KBIA in Columbia, Missouri, Stan Jabrowski has more on the saboteurs.
5: The hacking group Shiny Hunters replaced many Canvas sites with a ransom message, prompting schools to shut the service down as finals approach. Matthew Powell is executive director of the Missouri Cybersecurity Center of Excellence and advises clients who have been hacked. He says Shiny Hunters is known to recruit hackers with specialized knowledge.
6: I've seen evidence that they were using Telegram and WhatsApp groups, and they were actually putting bounties on different access that they could get into different organizations, for example, like police departments or government entities like the Department of Justice.
5: For NPR News, I'm Stan Jastrzebski in Columbia, Missouri.
2: This is NPR.
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0: Well, there's 100 seconds of happy, and boy, in this day and age, I'll take as much happy as I can get where I find it. You found it on your classical NPR. We say happy weekend with happy we! Exclamation point by Handel. An extra happy Friday for two reasons. One, it's the last day of the member drive. And the other reason is because of that, I get to hang out with Steve Seal for a couple hours. Hi.
1: Hello, John Burge.
0: Good to see you.
1: Nice to see you as well. Nice to be here.
0: Steve and I are on sort of opposite sides of the 24-hour clock. He's here in the evening and I'm here in the morning. So our paths don't cross as often as we'd like. But that's one great thing about the member drive is Steve and I get together to encourage, cajole, and remind you that the member drive pays for the movie, the music that brings you so much happiness and comfort and calm and thoughtfulness and all that good stuff. You know the reason it works in your life. Let that be your reason to give. Oh, and I think we have a little challenge that's a good reason.
1: We have a humdinger of a challenge, John. Okay, so when you help us raise $100,000 this morning by 10 o'clock, now that's a hefty challenge. But here we are, the last day of the drive, so it's fitting. If we can raise $100,000 this morning by 10, an additional $30,000 will be unlocked thanks to an anonymous member in Minneapolis. Not sure if that member has a cat. Not sure if that member is giving in honor of the cat. I don't think so. I don't see any details about a cat this morning. So here's what the member had to say. 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
0: It's a great challenge and in the very definition of a humdinger, I think. You just have to...
1: when you look it up.
0: You just have to ding the hum by 10 o'clock.
1: Yes.
0: 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It's not created by algorithms. I think he's the program director of our R&B station.
1: Algorithms. Yeah. Nicely done, John.
0: Exactly. No, it's about people power. It's the people like Steve Seal who bring the music to you of an evening. It's the people who pick the music. It's the people who make sure it's here for you. And it's the people who pay for it. They really make sure it's here for you because without member support to pay for the music, we got nothing here. So thank you for building something really great, really beautiful, really inspiring. 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
1: Jake Armerding and I try to have our best sort of soft-spoken voice for you in the morning. Yeah. But we're very excited this morning because it is the last day of the drive.
0: Yeah.
1: And here, not only do we have this incredible challenge this morning, thanks to this unbelievably generous listener. But look at that. It's 7:09 and 51 seconds, and we've raised almost $5,000 so far. We are on our way to being able to actually raise this morning. Mm-hmm. So let's do it. You can be the next person now, yourclassicalmpr.org, and join Andy from Sioux Falls, who says, I've enjoyed classical music since my teens. 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Well, Andy understands we all do our part here for public radio. Andy says, thanks for what you do, and we thank you, Andy, and we want to now thank you for going to yourclassicalmpr.org.
0: And last but not least, we have some thank you gifts to offer, including our most popular thank you gift, or as David Letterman would say in Indiana, our most poplar thank you gift, which will allow you to see some poplars, some actual poplars.
1: It will.
0: It's the Minnesota State Parks permit. 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

That's the Trojan March, and it comes from the opera called The Trojans, all based on that epic story of the Trojan Wars, and it comes from Hector Berlioz. The performance came from the Detroit Symphony and Paul Paré conducting on your Classical Minnesota Public Radio. Coming up, something a little bit closer to home, our very own St. Paul Chamber Orchestra will play some Haydn for you coming up in just a minute when the music continues. On 99.5, where our music is supported by the Classical Music Project, presenting Nachito at 60, a birthday concert featuring pianist Nachito Herrera. It happens May 30th at Bethel. Rachmaninoff's Second Piano Concerto, Brahms' Third Symphony, Elgar and Moore, Yaniv Siegel conducting. More at theclassicalmusicproject.com. More classical music after a quick look at the Twin Cities forecast. It's nice now, sunny and 45, today we should get up to about 70 with sunshine all day long. Can't rule out a rain shower, 40% chance of that after midnight, low 45. But then for tomorrow's fishing opener and Sunday's Mother's Day celebrations, you're in good shape with sunshine and highs in the low to mid-60s all weekend long. Again, right now, 45 here at 99.5, your classical Minnesota Public Radio.

0: It's a nice theme with some terrific variations, all part of the Symphony No. 85 by Haydn, and all performed by the St. Paul Chamber Orchestra. And this being a Friday morning, we'll have live concert highlights from the SPCO and our SPCO Spotlight at 9. 7:24, and the highlight of this morning is a very special challenge. When you help us raise $100,000 for NPR, we'll get an additional $30,000 thanks to an anonymous member in Minneapolis. Here's a guy whose name you know, Steve Seal. He's here usually in the evenings, but he came in this morning extra special to help pitch in on this challenge because we got to raise a lot of money, $100,000. Now, we have until 10 a.m. is the finish line, but that's still not a lot of time to raise a lot of money.
1: It's not. So that's why we're here, all hands on deck here this morning. We got a little bit of a heads up about this, and now it's big time, all hands on deck. So here's the challenge, $100,000. If we can raise that by 10 o'clock this morning, and here it is, 7:25, then an additional $30,000 unlocked in additional funding.

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1: That's right, of course, whispered.
2: So now for the rest of this challenge, we're going to say it was $100,000 that was donated by Anonymous.
1: Yeah. And you know, you can choose to be anonymous.
2: That's true.
1: As well. Just because we read all these names doesn't mean that we have to read yours. You can remain anonymous as well. But or you can join John from Shreveport. Who
2: like
1: says
2: Louisiana.
1: I guess so. Yeah, right. I have speakers in every room in my home, even when the television is on. Your classical feed is playing and enriching my life. Thank you, John. First thing I hear in the morning, last thing I hear when I fall asleep.
2: Nice.
1: Well, that's, you know, that's a dedicated listener. Now, you do not have to be so dedicated as John from Shreveport. In fact, you can be just someone who enjoys having this as a button on your radio and knowing that it's there for you when you're in need of this kind of musical nourishment.
2: Mm-hmm.
1: Takes all kinds. 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
1: Yes.
2: And it comes to you, and it's all about what that thing coming to you is. And if it's Beethoven, or if it's Mozart, or the Haydn you just heard, or the Four Seasons by Vivaldi, which you're about to hear in seconds, it still radiates goodness out to you.
1: There you go.
2: 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Oh, and by the way, this is no ordinary off-the-shelf recording of Spring from the Four Seasons. This is from a concert that NPR broadcast live a couple of months ago with the Bach Society of Minnesota and violinist Alan Chu with conductor Matthias Mauta. 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

0: Recorded not too long ago at the Ordway, the Bach Society of Minnesota, except they weren't playing Bach this time, but Bach was a big fan of Vivaldi, and I hope so are you, as we heard Spring from the Four Seasons, violin soloist Alan Chu and conductor Matthias Mauta. That was part of a live broadcast that we did of the complete Four Seasons and some other good stuff. Tom Cran was in the broadcast booth on a Sunday afternoon. We thought we'd do a little encore on this Friday morning. I say we because Steve Seal is here.
1: Hello.
0: And we are encouraging you to celebrate spring after this cold stretch. It's going to be warmer today. Celebrate the fishing opener. That's a sure sign of spring tomorrow. And then Mother's Day on Sunday. And the weekend weather is going to be great. We'll get to that in a little bit. But what we need to talk about right now is the last day of the drive. That's a sure sign of spring. We got to wrap this thing up by happy hour tonight. And we will if we can make a significant goal along the way. And that is where this $100,000 challenge comes in.
1: So we have an unbelievably generous member who has said that if we can raise $100,000 by 10 o'clock this morning, this anonymous donor will give an additional $30,000 towards the programming here at Minnesota Public Radio. An incredible donations. Thank you very, very much. It's not given yet. The contingency is we got to raise $100,000 from you, from our listeners. Not you personally, but you and all your neighbors. So you do your portion and we'll get there. So here's how it's working. We started this off 41 minutes ago and we're going till 10. Already raised almost, well, a couple dollars shy of 15 grand.
0: Nice.
1: That's amazing. So that's the kind of momentum that it's going to take this morning, John. But we got to hear from you next. So it's your turn. YourClassicalMPR.org or 1-800-227-2811.
0: True or false, things are more expensive now than they were 30 years ago. I would say mostly true.
1: Well, mostly true, depending on, yes, does income rise to meet expenditures?
0: Well, I'm just talking about, let's say, somebody who wants to give, and become a member of the leadership circle. And I'm pretty sure that when I got here 30 years ago, leadership circle membership was $100 a month.
1: It's the same deal.
0: And it's the same now, $100 a month.
1: That's right.
0: Even though 30 years ago, gas was like, you know, a dollar a gallon or something. So
1: that's right.
0: We've kept leadership
1: needless
0: circle
1: to say
0: the same,
1: it's not today. Yes.
0: But our costs have gone up. So, you know, consider $100 a month. Consider it. I like the idea of a dollar a day because that seems like a nice little convenient round number to say, boy, Beethoven is worth a dollar a day to me. So join at $30 a month. Whatever fits your budget at the end of the day. We don't have a paywall. There's no required threshold. We have an open door and a tip jar, basically. And this is your on-air tip jar, and we're asking you to put some coin in for Beethoven. Do it now online at yourclassicalmpr.org or just ring us up on the phone, 800-227-2811.
1: With everything that is changing technologically, this the principle that this runs on here at public broadcasting is exactly the same as it has always been, which is, just like John said, no paywall, which is something that's, you know, frustrating, because then when you encounter the paywall, you go, oh, gee, I know I should support the journalism, whether it's whatever, the New York Times, the Atlantic, or something like that. And you think, oh, crap, there's there's a paywall.
0: Yeah.
1: And then you realize, no, I should pay for that. Well, okay, this is the system we've had ever since day one, is we offer all of it to you without a paywall and then say, would you please consider giving a little bit? And yes, $5, $10 a month, still the same amounts we've always been talking about. So thank you for considering that today. $30,000 goal by 10 o'clock. We'll get there with your help. 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
0: Mm-hmm. And another sign of spring are butterflies, and we have one flitting in here from Edvard Grieg. 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

What is it about the butterfly that inspires, in its very name, a sense of lightness and flight? Butterfly or papillon, or in German, Der Schmetterling, which is a song by Schubert that Ian Bostridge sang for you. We've got part of a Schubert symphony coming up, making it a Franz Schubert twin spin here at 7:45 on your classical NPR. Where the music gets support from our members and from Magnum Chorum and their artistic director, Dwight Gillick, presenting The Road Home, a concert tomorrow at Westwood Lutheran Church, with Anton Armstrong, conductor of the St. Olaf Choir, joining Dwight Gillick at the podium at magnumchorum.org. It's going to be a nice weekend, whatever you have planned, especially if you're in the great outdoors. Today, sunny and 70. Tonight after midnight, there's a 40% chance of a shower passing through, low 45, but then that sets us up for sunshine on Saturday and Sunday, both days, with both days' highs in the low to mid-60s. Right now, it is mostly sunny and 45 here at 99.5, supported by JTR Roofing, locally owned since 1992, dedicated to helping with all home exterior needs, roofing, siding, gutters, and more. 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Sir Colin Davis at your service with the last movement of Schubert's first symphony, which is delightful and maybe even more so when you realize he was about 16 when he wrote it.

0: The finale of the Symphony No. 1 by Franz Schubert, the Dresden State Orchestra, and conductor Sir Colin Davis, who, when he wasn't on the podium, traded in his baton for knitting needles. He loved to knit, could be seen knitting at airport gates, and at least when you could bring knitting needles on airplanes. And he said, said knitting helps me think. And cool. I was thinking about that during his performance, because I know two fairly serious knitters. One of them is my sister, and the other one is a old friend who was just visiting last weekend, in fact. And I think there's a quality to knitting and listening to classical music that's perfect.
1: Sure.
0: And I don't knit, but I do find that there are things that I do around the house, just like cleaning up the kitchen after dinner, when classical music is great because your hands are occupied, so your mind is sort of open to really listen to Schubert in that way, or when you're driving alone in the car and you're just kind of zoning out
1: yes.
0: to the music. That's why classical music is so great on the radio. It hits you in interesting places and spaces, and that's what Steve Seal is here with me, John Burge, to remind you that we're here for you, and we hope you'll be here for us with a membership contribution.
1: It can put you in a meditative state, a flow state.
0: Yeah.
1: Well spoken, John. So here's where we are this morning. We have about 5 minutes left in this hour, and we have a really huge challenge, a very significant challenge. If you just joined us, we're going to tell you about an extremely generous listener has said that if we can raise $100,000 this morning by 10 o'clock, then this anonymous donor will give $30,000 for the programming this morning. That is a crazy huge gift. Thank you to that person, but it cannot come into effect unless we hear from you and all our friends and neighbors listening this morning to help us raise $100,000. Where this is where we've arrived at. $23,000 raised so far, which is extraordinary. We've got to raise about $33,000 an hour, though, if we're going to be on track to hit that $100,000 by 10 o'clock. Mm-hmm. So we're moving very quickly. This is an incredible showing. Let's see how close to that $33,000 we can get in the next 5 minutes. YourClassicalNPR.org or 1-800-227-2811.
0: Access to the beautiful Schubert that you just heard, and the Haydn and Dvorak and Mendelssohn and Aaron Copland that you're going to hear if you stick around for the 8 o'clock hour. I'm making air quotes here. It's free.
1: Mm.
0: In other words,
1: it's
0: you can
1: listen.
0: It's
1: an illusion. It's not really free, but it's free.
0: Yeah, it's one of those things where, yes, you can click on your radio or, you know, ask your smart speaker, play your classical NPR, and it'll happen. But it won't happen for very long if people don't support it financially. And we've fortunately got, you know, more than 100,000 people who are part of the NPR membership family. And that's great. That's why you can listen. But don't let the responsibility to support it fall entirely on someone else. We're just asking you to give what you can. You know, great, we've got an anonymous donor who's going to write us a check for $100,000, but not everybody has $100,000. What if you just have $100? Or maybe it's $10 a month. You decide. Whatever feels right with your budget. But make the decision now, make the choice, and make the gift, the donation, at yourclassicalmpr.org.
1: So we heard from Lisa, who said, it is great to learn the history of the classics, about all the composers, and love Saturday Cinema with Lynn. Her parakeet, Butchie, did you see this one?
0: Yeah.
1: Loves singing along so we can listen all day long, says
0: Butchie
1: Lisa. Thank
0: budgie.
1: You. They're very nice. How about Jackie from La Jolla? Really? Just online listeners are lapping us this morning. Start her mornings with NPR News. 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

0: Sleepers Awake by Bach and German Brass on your classical Minnesota Public Radio. A great Czech brass fanfare with no fewer than 14, count them, 14 trumpets as part of the mix. We'll hear that from the Leo Janáček Sinfonietta coming up in just a minute after news and weather. Weather looks great for the Twin Cities. Today, sunny and 70, and then maybe some rain overnight tonight, but otherwise a sunny weekend. Saturday and Sunday, both days, highs in the low to mid-60s.
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2: Live from NPR News in Washington, I'm Corva Coleman. Spain says a cruise ship where deadly hantavirus cases have been identified is preparing to arrive in the Canary Islands. Three people have died and several others have been sickened. The cruise ship operator says dozens of passengers disembarked earlier. Many are being traced in several countries, including the U.S. Dr. Celine Gounder is an infectious disease specialist and editor-at-large for public health at KFF Health News. She says the hantavirus does not spread like COVID.
3: I completely understand why people are feeling anxious in this moment. I think we all have this collective COVID PTSD. I know I do. This is very different. COVID, like, say, the flu or measles, those are viral respiratory infections that are spread much more easily through the air. Hantavirus, even when it spreads person to person, is not airborne in that way. It requires much, much closer prolonged contact.
2: She spoke to NPR. Israel and Lebanon will meet for another round of talks in Washington next week, but Israel has escalated its bombing campaign in Lebanon despite a ceasefire. NPR's Jane Arraf reports from Beirut.
4: The day after Israel launched its first attack on Beirut since the April 16th ceasefire, rescue crews Thursday were still trying to find bodies in the rubble. Israel's military says it killed a Hezbollah commander. The militant group has so far not commented. Most of Israel's attacks have been in southern Lebanon. UN peacekeepers say up to 600 Israeli strikes a day. Meanwhile, Hezbollah has launched dozens of attacks each day into Israel. Lebanese officials say Israeli strikes Thursday killed at least 12 people, including two children and a medic. The latest, they say, among almost 100 medical first responders killed by Israel since March. Jane Arraf, NPR News, Beirut.
2: The Labor Department says U.S. employers added more jobs than expected last month. NPR's Scott Horsley reports the unemployment rate held steady at 4.3%.
5: U.S. employers added 115,000 jobs in April, more than forecasters predicted, but fewer than the month before. Job gains for February and March were revised down by a total of 16,000 jobs. Job gains in April were concentrated in healthcare, retail, restaurants, and transportation. The federal government continued to cut jobs. The unemployment rate remained low as the number of people working or looking for work shrank by 92,000. Average wages in April were up 3.6% from a year ago, which is a slightly larger annual gain than the previous month. Wages have generally been rising faster than prices, increasing workers' purchasing power, but the rapid run-up in gasoline prices is cutting into that advantage. Scott Horsley, NPR News, Washington.
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0: And you're hearing it from your classical Minnesota Public Radio with support from Lilly Endowment, a private foundation supporting NPR's coverage of religion and spirituality. And Jarl and Pamela Mohn, focusing on civil liberties, foster youth, public radio, and the arts.

0: Well, anything with bass trumpets is automatically cool, and that's bass trumpets and tenor tubas and all kinds of other brass there for the fanfare that opens the Sinfonietta for Orchestra by Leos Janáček. That was the Vienna Philharmonic Orchestra on your Classical Minnesota Public Radio, a piece that has its origins in a fanfare for a gymnastics festival in Prague. How about that, Steve Seal?
1: I knew that, but I only learned that recently, so that's a cool fact. Yeah. I like that.
0: We're doing some mathematical gymnastics here, trying to parse out when we will cross the finish line on a spring member drive. Sometime today, it's scheduled the last day of the drive, and we need to really drive forward here, so we've got a special challenge this morning. We need to raise $100,000 by 10 o'clock. It's 8 o'clock now. We still need to raise about $73,000 more, but it's been a great start. The first hour right out of the gate, we raised more than $25,000. So that's fantastic. This anonymous donor, however, says, no check for you until you get $100,000. And we like, you laugh, Steve Seal.
1: Well, you know, Steve Seal, it's, but what else can I do?
0: It's all about an incentive. And that's why this donor who chose to remain anonymous, but thank you, whoever you are, for putting that out there.
1: Yeah, so
0: as incentive.
1: I tell you what, $30,000 as a gift that this anonymous donor is willing to make this morning.
0: Oh, that's right. It's 30 from him and
1: right.
0: 100 from
1: and there's 100 if we can raise $100,000 from our listeners this morning.
0: Nice.
1: Well, a $30,000 gift is extraordinary. So, let's see if we can't take up our end of that bargain.
0: Right.
1: And you know what it is? It's $10 a month as a sustaining member, or $5 a month, or $15 or something like that. Or if you want to join the leadership circle, John and I were talking earlier about that. And with the steady increase in the cost of living that is simply a fact of life, we noticed, boy, you know what? Things like the leadership circle level, which is $100 a month, hasn't changed in how long have we been here? You know, decades.
0: A million years.
1: A million years, John. And it's still the same. Leadership circle, that introductory membership level, $5, $10 a month, still the same.
0: Yeah.
1: So, you know, what we're asking is not even keeping pace with the cost of inflation. But, you know, we're not here to sort of be that kind of nagging presence on the radio. We're only here to say, look, this is about pulling together and supporting a service that has meaning in this environment. It has a meaning to all of us and to you, too. 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
0: Meaning that it, I think more than ever feels at least more meaningful to me as I've gotten older, as time has gone by, as the world has gotten much more complicated, confusing, and in some ways disturbing, and yet
1: mm-hmm.
0: There's Mozart, there's Bach,
1: yes,
0: there's the Haydn that you're about to hear, Stravinsky, Mendelssohn, Copland, all coming up. 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Listening is something that you value, and I understand it's hard to put a cost that equates with the value. 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
1: Yeah.
0: And see how that feels. I think you'll feel enfranchised and engaged, enmeshed, and connected in a more profound way to the enjoyment that you get and that others share in when you join. 800-227-2811 or yourclassicalmpr.org. And as I always say, you get your money back. We just turn it into a Haydn symphony.

0: Haydn via Switzerland, Lausanne Chamber Orchestra, and Jesus Lopez Cobos conducting the finale of Symphony No. 6 on your Classical Minnesota Public Radio. Well, coming up, a wonderful piece, a real classic for chamber orchestra by Stravinsky, named after a house. We'll hear about that on the Composer's Datebook in 60 seconds. At home in the Twin Cities with sunshine, the temperature now already up to 51. It was closer to, 41 when I arrived this morning a couple hours ago. It'll warm up to about 71 today with sunshine. And then tonight, clouds and a 40% chance of rain after midnight with a low around 45 degrees. But look at the weekend. Saturday for the fishing opener, Sunday for Mother's Day, whatever you have planned, it'll be sunny all weekend with highs in the low to mid-60s. 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
1: This is the Composer's Datebook for May 8th. I'm John Burge. On today's date in 1938, a musical soiree was held at Dumbarton Oaks, a magnificent house on the crest of a wooded valley in Washington, D.C. This was the home of Mr. and Mrs. Robert Woods Bliss. Mr. Bliss had retired from a distinguished career in the U.S. Foreign Service, which included a posting in St. Petersburg in 1907, around the same time that a young Russian composer named Igor Stravinsky was getting some of his first public performances there. Mr. and Mrs. Bliss commissioned Stravinsky to write a chamber work to be premiered at their 30th wedding anniversary, a work now known as Dumbarton Oaks Concerto. A little concerto in the style of the Brandenburg Concertos, was how Stravinsky put it, adding, "I played Bach very regularly during the composition of the concerto when I was greatly attracted to the Brandenburg Concertos. Whether or not the first theme of my first movement is a conscious borrowing from the third of the Brandenburg set, I do not know. What I can say is that Bach would most certainly have been delighted to loan it to me. To borrow in this way was exactly the sort of thing he liked to do."

0: A gavotte from Pulcinella, a ballet by Stravinsky, a performance by the St. Paul Chamber Orchestra on your classical NPR, where at 9 o'clock, since it's Friday, we'll click on the SPCO spotlight and hear Chamber Orchestra concert highlights as we do. 8:21 is the time. We don't usually have Steve Seal here in the morning. He's your evening host on Classical NPR, but God bless him, he rolled out of bed early so he could be here for the last day of the member drive to encourage, cajole, and remind you that membership pays for the Stravinsky you just heard and the Copland that you're going to hear, Dvorak, Mendelssohn, all the good stuff in the hour ahead. We're really keeping our eye on the 10 o'clock hour because that's the Cinderella moment on which $30,000 depends. We've got a challenge grant. If we raise $100,000 from individual gifts via listeners like you, an anonymous listener in Minneapolis is going to write us a check for $30,000. So that would be perfect for the last day of the drive. How are we doing on that, our progress?
1: Well, we have, we're about a third of the way there, okay. a little more than that.
0: Works for me.
1: So we've raised $36,000 so far, which, you know, by standard measure is extraordinary, but we also have an extraordinary challenge in place. So sincere thanks to you, if you're one of the folks who have come on board so far since we started this challenge at 7 o'clock this morning. Now, by 10 o'clock, got to raise $63,000 and change left over. And we'll get there with your help at yourclassicalmpr.org or 1-800-227-2811. I'll encourage you, cajole.
0: Mm-hmm. Okay, yeah. Sounds good. And I will also say thanks to Carrie in Burnsville. She made a contribution. And why? She says, well, I appreciate NPR for two reasons. Reliable news and relaxing classical music. Both are valuable parts of my day. Thank you, NPR, for being a trusted thread in the fabric of Minnesota, the United States, and our world.
1: Wow, thank you.
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1: 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And it's time. It's time to hit the parks. It's time to hit the heights, and oh, what heights we'll hit when it's out there and beautiful. When it's beautiful as it is, it's going to be a little warmer this weekend, as you said, John.
0: Fishing opener. People are ready, especially it's been so chilly.
1: Yeah.
0: I think people are extra ready to get out and maybe not even on a lake in a fishing boat, but just in the backyard to, you know, start cleaning up and making things pretty and get the patio furniture out. You can do that while you listen to beautiful classical music in the garden. Whatever you're doing, wherever you are, we're there too with great music. 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
1: You know, the parking permit is good for the state parks and recreational areas. I don't know if it's good for the wayside rests. Do you need one for the wayside rests? Probably not. I think
0: there's no
1: free
0: paywall.
1: There's no
0: there.
1: Paywall for that. You just pull
0: Thank
1: up.
0: Thank God. Yeah.
1: Anyway, get you into everything else.
0: Yeah, exactly.
1: YourClassicalMPR.org. Let's hear from you with this big challenge.

0: Up with the first movement of the First Symphony by Charles Gounod on your Classical Minnesota Public Radio. 8:31 is the time. We're in the nearing the end of our spring member drive, and we're in the middle of a big challenge. Steve Seal is here with me, John Burge, to encourage you to join. Steve, I'm when I look at this challenge and the fact that we got to raise $100,000 by 10 a.m., I'm reminded me of that great Stephen Sondheim song in Into the Woods, where Little Red Riding Hood is describing her encounter with the big bad wolf. And she said, "He made me feel excited." Well, excited and scared. And I feel excited and scared by these big challenges sometimes. Excited because, wow, we could get an extra $30,000. And slightly nervous, if not scared, a little anxious that we, in order to do that, we got to raise a whole lot of money by 10 a.m. And it's already 8:30. And how are we doing? Are we halfway through yet?
1: We're not. But here's where we're going to celebrate what has happened so far.
0: Okay.
1: So with a goal of $100,000 to be raised by 10, almost $44,000 has been raised, which is really incredible.
0: So we're almost halfway there. That's good.
1: Okay. So often what happens is that the big push happens towards the end. However, you know, we got to be set up for that big push. It's every person is critical in the relay race and handing off the baton as the race goes along. So now is your time. You're listening now. You've been enjoying the music. You do enjoy listening to John in the mornings. How about heading on over right now to yourclassicalmpr.org, or you can give us a call, do it the old-fashioned way, 1-800-227-2811. We'll make the goal.
0: Yep, that is true. I mean, it is. It's like the relay race, passing the baton, and we've been building the foundation of this all week long, and we're going to cross the actual finish line sometime, hopefully by happy hour tonight, but sooner is great, too, because the best part about the member drive is ultimately when it ends successful and we hit our goal of $550,000. But let's just focus on the $56,000 that we need to raise. When we do by 10 o'clock, that'll mean an extra $30,000 in the kitty. So it's a great opportunity to make your contribution go further. You don't have to spend an extra dime because a generous member in Minneapolis is going to write a check for $30,000. That's wonderful, but it only happens when you give. And how do you give? There's two conduits for that, either on the website or the phone. The phone number is 800-227-2811. There, we made it rhyme so you could remember it. It's a mnemonic device.
1: It is.
0: And then there's yourclassicalmpr.org to click and join.
1: A lot of folks making comments throughout this drive, and today included, pointing out that it is so much more important. They're realizing that it's up to all of us to pick up the slack that is left now by the elimination of the federal funding for public media. That's gone now. It's a crazy situation because there were lawsuits and things saying, "Oh, you can't actually do that." But see, the thing is, the CPB has been eliminated, so that's a done deal now.
0: Yeah.
1: As far as what can and can't happen going forward, this is all going to just be worked like everything else right now, right? It's going to be worked out in the courts.
0: But in the meantime, you, Joni Mitchell's big yellow taxi, right?
1: Exactly.
0: You don't
1: right.
0: know what you got till it's gone.
1: Right.
0: Actually,
1: precisely.
0: We did know what we had, and then $6 million went poof.
1: And that's just for Minnesota Public Radio for one year.
0: So we've got next year to cover too.
1: Mm-hmm. So the point is, we're seeing a lot of folks who are understanding that. And if that is something that you realize, the situation is that that's $6 million less every year that Minnesota Public Radio alone is facing. If you value this programming, join with the other folks who are understanding the importance of us all pitching in as well.
0: It's serious business.
1: Yeah.
0: So let's have something a little more lighthearted then while you contemplate and conjure and contribute, I hope, at yourclassicalmpr.org. This is a great chamber group based in the Twin Cities, members of both the St. Paul Chamber Orchestra and the Minnesota Orchestra in Accord. In fact, they call their group Accordo, and here they are with Dvorak.

0: In concert with Accordo and guest pianist Anne-Marie McDermott, that is the finale of the Quintet for Piano and Strings by Dvorak, and a concert recording made by NPR back in January with Accordo on your classical NPR. Coming up in a minute, a violinist who was just in Minneapolis Tuesday night, he was playing for the Violins for Hope project. You may have heard of a violinist named Itzhak Perlman. Well, you'll hear him play Mendelssohn coming up in just a minute. 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For more information and tips, you can find them online at littlemomentscount.org. 45 degrees here at 99.5.
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0: Violinist Itzhak Perlman with the London Symphony and Mendelssohn Momentum, the finale of Mendelssohn's Violin Concerto. We can use all the momentum we can get. It's the last day of the member drive, and to push us further closer to the finish line and our overall goal, we've got a challenge right now. When we get $100,000 in individual memberships, one of our friends, an anonymous and very generous member in Minneapolis, is going to write us a check for $30,000. And Steve, I feel like we're Alice in Wonderland and that we've walked through the looking glass, because when last you and I were talking about this, we still needed to get $54,000, and now we've got $54,000, and we've sort of flipped over. So now it's the downward slope.
1: Right. So that's a good position to be in. Is past the halfway mark.
0: Yeah.
1: But that means that it's about $45,000 and change left to raise by 10 o'clock, and that is an hour and 8 minutes away. So we're going to keep the positive spin on all of this first by starting, restating, I should say, that. A gift this morning of $30,000, which is incredible, and our thanks to that anonymous donor. But it is, again, conditional, which is that if we can raise $100,000 by 10 o'clock, which is a pretty sizable amount, but it's with this kind of momentum, we can do it. So we'll do it with your help now at yourclassicalmpr.org or 1-800-227-2811. An extraordinary showing of support so far this morning to make sure that we hit this goal.
0: And why shouldn't it be extraordinary showing of support? Because the music is extraordinary.
1: Because the music is great.
0: Itzhak Perlman playing Mendelssohn. It doesn't get much better than that. We've got the hoedown from Aaron Copland coming up in just a minute or two. And then at 9 o'clock, we're sort of doing this thing for Mental Health Month. A beautiful, spacious moment of grace and beauty. And today it's the flower duet from Lakmé by Leo Delibes. And I always look forward to that, and we've got so much. The SPCO Spotlight featuring the St. Paul Chamber Orchestra with some very exciting and thrilling dance music is all here for you. Extraordinary music deserves extraordinary support, and we've certainly seen that in our member drive in the last 4 days. Today's the last day. Make it happen. 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
1: I have a compliment for you, John, from Matthew from Lake Elmo, who says your classical MPR DJs are the best in the country, full stop. But special shout out to John Bird, she says, who is the perfect morning DJ, and John gets special points for appreciating the terror and triumph of Fritz Reiner. Go Bears, he says.
0: Okay. So, thank you, Matt.
1: Exactly. Gail from Minneapolis, this donation is in honor of my late father, who listened to NPR classical music and news his entire life.
0: Mm-hmm.
1: He passed along the appreciation for wonderful music and quality news programming to all of his children, a sustaining member for many years. Thank you, Dad, says Gail. 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
0: Mm-hmm. When I got into public radio, it was so long ago that it was novel to hear members say, you know, my mom introduced me to this, and I'm, you know, and now I want to support it. And now, 40 years later, it's more generations than that, you know.
1: It's something
0: my mom
1: amazing,
0: and her
1: isn't it?
0: Mom listened to NPR when it was brand new.
1: Right.
0: And yet we still, we got a gift the other, yesterday, from somebody. In fact, I think it was Challenge, from somebody who'd been listening since they were going to college in Collegeville, where NPR started in 1967. They were a student. They were like, what's this? It's a new kind of radio station that doesn't air commercials
1: Love
0: and
1: it.
0: Plays classical music. And they were hooked right then. So they may have been one of our, you know, like single-digit member numbers.
1: Oh, that's great.
0: Know?
1: Yeah.
0: And I think that it is great. And it's amazing. And yet it's not amazing, because this is great stuff that we are sharing, and we're dedicated, and we have great members who are dedicated as well to keep it on the air. So do your part right now. It'd be great to hear from you at yourclassicalmpr.org or 1-800-227-2811. 1 hour and 4 minutes to raise another $41,000, and that'll unlock $30,000. On your mark, get set, hoedown.

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0: That could be the most beautiful thing you'll hear all day, and you heard it on your classical NPR with the singers Natalie Dessay and Delphine Edon. Music from the opera Lakmé by Delibes. That's the famous flower duet in which Lakmé and her maidservant are bathing in a secluded stream that runs through a beautiful garden, and they sing the flower duet. I don't know if the St. Croix River has anything that can quite match that scene, but for Dana, who lives in Marin on St. Croix, she says, classical NPR is my safe haven of calm kindness in a world filled with an increasing amount of anxiety and anger. It's a form of self-care for me, and the musical content, along with the excellent program notes and commentary, allow me to expand my musical horizons. I really believe that human connection in the form of music will be what saves our humanity, and I'm so grateful for all you do at your classical NPR. How about that?
1: That's nice. Thank
0: Saving
1: you, Dana.
0: Humanity.
1: Well, you know, yeah. Kind of.
0: I buy it. I totally buy it.
1: I really do. Yeah. There was some, I think it was the son of the great bassist Jaco Pastorius, whose name is Felix Pastorius, mm-hmm. who posted a quote from his late father on social media recently, and it was basically saying exactly that. This is literally what I believe is going to bring people together is music. That's maybe really hopeful. If you're a cynic, but if you understand the feeling that music produces, then maybe that actually means something to you. You might actually respond to that.
0: Yeah, and
1: I think it's possible, you know. So thank you, Dana. So if you agree with that this morning and you want to get behind something powerful, you can do that in two ways. You could simply by registering your support this morning for classical music on your classical NPR, and by doing it right now, because we have a big challenge in place, and that is from an anonymous donor who has said they will put up $30,000 for the programming this morning if we can raise $100,000 from our listeners by 10 o'clock. Well, it's 9:08, and here's what's left to raise, $34,000.
0: Ooh.
1: We'll get there with your help right now at yourclassicalmpr.org or on the phone, 1-800-227-2811.
0: Yeah, I mean, you know, you're talking about it, you know, maybe we aspire to this and it sounds lofty, but it's real. And, you know, consider the alternative. It reminds me of a, if not Far Side cartoon, similar kind of style, which I have had on my bulletin board over the years. And it shows a bleak landscape, you know, one dead tree, mm-hmm. old tin cans mm-hmm. litter the ground. The sky is forebodingly dark.
1: Sure. Right.
0: And then the caption is life without Mozart.
1: Yeah.
0: And I think that's kind of it. I think Dana feels that way. That's why she gave this morning. Now, it's interesting that flower duet from Lakmé. Lakmé is not a particularly well-known opera. It's not performed that often. You know, compared to La Boheme or whatever.
1: Right, sure.
0: And what happened is that British Airways years ago used that music in a commercial, and all of a sudden it just exploded, and everybody wanted to know, what is that gorgeous thing that they're playing in that commercial?
1: And interesting. I never knew that.
0: This would be like one example of where, you know, a commercial really helped classical music. But apart from that, we don't have commercials on classical NPR.
1: Right.
0: That's kind of antithetical to what we're about.
1: Yeah.
0: We don't have a commercial, and we don't have a paywall. And so we have an open-door policy with a tip jar, basically, and this is our over-the-air online tip jar. 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
1: You'll also get a thing, a trinket, a curio. We're going to send you something for your donation. Mm-hmm. This is what we've always done in public broadcasting, you know, many jokes over the years about mugs and tote bags. But we've got other things too, and I tell you that the most popular thing that has emerged in recent years is the Minnesota State Parks vehicle permit.
0: Right.
1: When you go to one of the state parks parks or recreation areas. I don't know if the difference really is like acreage or facilities or what, but there's apparently a distinction.
0: Yeah.
1: Nevertheless, this is, it'll get you into either. And you need to show up at the gate there. And if you've got the, sticker there on your windshield, they wave you through and you will have already donated to sustain the state parks and recreation areas. At your $15 a month or more gift at yourclassicalmpr.org. And bonus, you get to enjoy the beauty, the majesty that is the natural landscape of Minnesota.
0: Yeah. People say sometimes, like, I've got enough stuff, I don't need a tote bag. Well, this is not stuff. It's just a little sticker, but it opens the door to experiences that you will treasure just as you treasure the experience of listening to Schumann's Arabesque. More of the music that your membership makes possible when you join at yourclassicalmpr.org.

0: Robert Schumann's Arabesque, played by Simone Dinnerstein on your classical NPR. That might be the most beautiful thing you'll hear all day as well. And Steve Seal, who's with me today for the member drive. I almost never do this, but can I just indulge me for a minute?
1: Sure. This I'll moment, indulge you in any way, John.
0: This thing, this part, it's that tune that's been going over and over for about 6 minutes, and then all of a sudden, this happens.

0: It's like, where did that come from?
1: I know. It's kind of sublime, isn't it?
0: It has nothing to do with what preceded it, but it's like all of a sudden, like, gravity goes away.
1: Oh.
0: And you're just, like, floating.
1: Yeah.
0: Up, and it reminds me of something that the pianist in this recording, Simone Dinnerstein, said actually about Bach, and she was sort of describing the vastness and the mystery of it. She said, if you lie down in the country at night and you look up at the stars and you don't know what any of it means, you're just looking at this huge vista, I would say that Bach's music is like that.
1: Oh, boy.
0: And I think, see, she articulates something that I'm too dumb to ever put my finger on, because she's a great musician, but that's what's happening at classical NPR, like, every minute of every day, pretty much.
1: You're going
0: to make a case for why to support it, like, I rest my case.
1: There you go, right. Yeah, I know. We don't clearly, we're both kind of at a loss for words, but thanks to Simone Dinnerstein for putting it in those words and explaining that in that way. Yeah, this is the kind of thing that your donation enables us to platform, basically, here on these airways, is sublime, the most sublime stuff that has shaken down through time musically, that lifts us to another plane. And so that's pretty heady stuff. And you can be part of that. You can be part of sustaining some of the best stuff that's ever been made.
0: Yeah.
1: For an entire community, for an entire world online to listen to. Yeah. So get behind that.
0: Yeah. All right, everybody. Good night. Drive safely. We're done here. No, but before you take off, it also allows you to hang out with a guy like Steve Seal, who is clever enough to use platform as a verb.
1: Oh, well,
0: which I like.
1: I don't know.
0: So it's all part of the package. If you like it, support it. You know how. Well, maybe you don't know how. You maybe just tuned in. So it's our website, yourclassicalmpr.org, or call us up on the phone, 800-227-2811. You can take a little break from screen time and talk to a friendly human being, not an AI chatbot, but
1: an actual flesh
0: and blood human being, just like the ones who make the radio here and your fellow members who enjoy it and support it, yourclassicalmpr.org.
1: So thank you, guests. We've really talked about the state park vehicle permit quite a bit. There's many others we haven't mentioned. So that's kind of what happens often when we get down to the end of the drive. But here we are at the end of the drive, and let's just drive this point home one more time. And that is, we have a goal of $100,000 to be raised by 10 o'clock. Well, my goodness, that's about 36 minutes away now. So, how much left to raise of that $100,000? $29,142.
0: Yeah.
1: That's pretty good.
0: It's
1: since
0: like $1,000 a minute.
1: It is. It's incredible. So
0: I'm gonna be the bad cop.
1: Thank you very much. Well, that's needed because the conditions of this are the following. If we can raise $100,000 by 10 o'clock, an anonymous donor has said that they will donate $30,000 to Minnesota Public Radio this morning if we can raise $100,000 on the air. So there's 71 grand that's been raised so far since 7 o'clock this morning. Thank you. Thank you. Thank you. Thank you to everyone. Amazing showing of support this morning. This is one of the most incredible ones I've ever seen. I think that's because we have this extraordinary challenge in place. So let's make that remaining 28,000 to go. YourClassicalMPR.org right now.
0: Click. That's the sound of the SPCO spotlight clicking on. Every Friday we have concert performances by the St. Paul Chamber Orchestra, and here they are back in November with Arturo Marquez, Danzón.

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0: The little orchestra with a big swing to it, that's the St. Paul Chamber Orchestra, and a great piece by Arturo Marquez called Danzone No. 2, and recorded in concert back in November, recorded by 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Seal here and a $30,000 challenge that we're working on. Steve, how are we doing that?
1: We have a $100,000 goal, raising that by 10 o'clock, and we've got 84,000 raised so far. Amazing. Thanks to everyone who has done that. So here are the terms of the challenge. We have an anonymous donor who has said that they will give $30,000 this morning to the programming if we can raise $100,000 from our members. So we're within range of doing that in about 25 minutes. Can we raise actually about $15,000 and change? We absolutely can if we hear from you now at yourclassicalmpr.org or by calling 1-800-227-2811.
0: It's kind of a present with a price, right? We get $30,000 if we get another $100,000
1: sure.
0: elsewhere. It's like Mother's Day. Mom, you can have this bouquet of roses as soon as you cook me a chicken dinner.
1: That's right. Well, and
0: but
1: Mom
0: it's all
1: would,
0: for the best,
1: yes,
0: right?
1: Exactly.
0: Because we're supporting the music. This is all about incentive, and I'm glad that we get these gifts where there's a condition attached, and the condition being more money for more great music. And it all comes together in this huge symphony that we call Classical NPR. And it all comes your way in the form of something from Tchaikovsky's Sixth Symphony in a minute. But we only have now 24 minutes to raise $15,000 and make this goal by 10 a.m. That is a hard deadline. Lynn will be in at 10 o'clock. We'll have the changing of the guard. So let's make this happen now in the next 15 or so, just to be on the safe side.
1: Daniel from St. Paul says the classical music and news programming are top-notch, not available anywhere else. The music is stimulating and relaxing. The news information is reliable at a time of questionable media. I can't imagine what Daniel was talking about. Thank you very much, Daniel. We also heard from Melissa from Bloomington, who says it's almost their radio is almost always tuned to either classical or news. And thank you so much, Melissa from Bloomington. Now you can join them. You can remain anonymous as well. It's up to you. We just hope that you'll do what you can this morning. $5-$10 a month as a sustaining member goes a long way when everybody pitches in at yourclassicalmpr.org.
0: All right. So we'll say Forward March with this march. It's a famous one. Tchaikovsky wrote it for his Sixth Symphony and the Russian National Orchestra on Your Classical NPR.

0: Tchaikovsky from conductor Mikhail Pletnev, and the third movement of Tchaikovsky's Sixth Symphony, known as the Pathétique, and a performance by the Russian National Orchestra, which really puts the Russian, don't they? That's quite a clip. Very exciting, thrilling, even. Just like rushing to the finish line of the 10 a.m. deadline for a challenge in the member drive, we got to raise $100,000 by 10 o'clock, and when that happens, it'll unlock an extra $30,000 from anonymous donor. 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So on your mark, get set, go. 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But the time is now, because the deadline is rushing quickly. If you prefer Italian to Russian, got you covered there, too.
1: Autumn from Vivaldi's The Four Seasons highlights harvest, celebration, and la dolce vita. 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

0: That was Osmovenska and his Finnish orchestra, not the Minnesota orchestra, but the one he led before that. He came to Minnesota, the Lahti Symphony, for the March from the Karelia Suite by Sibelius on your classical Minnesota Public Radio. Music so filled with that quality of yes-I-can-ness that it turned out to be the perfect soundtrack for what's been happening in the member drive while that played. Steve Seal, did you look at the tally?
1: I did.
0: Yeah.
1: You know, so here's what has happened. If you've been listening this morning or if you just joined us, we made it. We made incredible showing of support here this morning. So the situation was that an anonymous donor this morning said that they would give $30,000 to Minnesota Public Radio if we can raise $100,000 between 7 a.m. and 10 a.m. It's 9:51, and during that Sibelius, we crossed the $100,000 mark there.
0: And because it's an Excel spreadsheet formula, it says we now have minus $91 left to raise.
1: Who wants coffee?
0: We have to give it back? No. Here's another thing that happened, which is maybe even more amazing and significant, is that in getting that challenge successfully before 10 o'clock, we just surpassed our original goal for the whole drive, which we were supposed to happen like tonight at dinner, but here we are.
1: Are you cereal? That's what just happened?
0: Dishes are still on the sink.
1: Oh my.
0: And we just got to the dinner time overall total goal for this drive. So
1: that's absolutely outstanding.
0: Pat on the back.
1: That is something to thank our listeners for right now. Well, thank you so much to everyone who's listening. Yeah. Let your friends know that we crossed that threshold before the scheduled end of the drive for the entire financial goal. So what we'll do, I assume now, is to just sort of continue the rest of the day with a you know, soft appeal here.
0: Positive outlook. Right.
1: Continue to ask for the folks who have not had a chance to give to give. Basically, here's your opportunity at yourclassicalmpr.org or 1-800-227-2811. Thank you.
0: Join the winning team. Thank you, Steve Seal, for coming in early.
1: Thank you, John Burge.
0: And let's keep going. Let's see how far this momentum can take us, because every dollar that
1: makes
0: you give
1: difference.
0: Makes a difference, and it comes back to you. We just turn it into Beethoven.

0: That was Stephen Huff at the piano with Beethoven and the last movement of Beethoven's second piano concerto, joined by the Finnish Radio Symphony Orchestra. My time with you is finished, and I wish you a happy weekend, happy fishing opener, happy Mother's Day. I'll be back on Tuesday. Lynn's here in just a moment with some Rossini, Bizet, Bach, Mozart, and more. Thank you again to everyone who helped us make the challenge this morning and put us over the goal for the entire drive. Let's see how far this momentum can take us through the day. Thank you. Bravo to everyone who called, joined, renewed, and made Beethoven strong and here for you on your Classical NPR. I'm John Burge. Good morning. KSJN, Minneapolis-St. Paul, supported by Ecolab, a global leader in water hygiene and infection prevention solutions and services to protect people, planet, and business health. 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

0: Well, Rossini had some different ideas about the storyline in Cinderella, La Cenerentola, the overture there with the Stuttgart Radio Symphony Orchestra. For instance, Scott Blankenship, there is no fairy godmother.
1: Right. There's like a Don, right?
0: Yeah. And there is no glass slipper. There's a bracelet.
1: No MacGuffin.
0: I know. Thank you, Alfred Hitchcock. I'm Lynn Warfel. That's Scott Blankenship.
1: Hello.
0: It's good to have you here. Scott, tell them. Go ahead.
1: See, I was so reluctant to do this, to say that we had hit the overall goal, because this is my first time pitching during this drive. Look at me, like being the guy that jumps to the front of the pack during the Twin Cities Marathon. You know, so here in the half mile, I come up, you know, freshly showered. Hey, everybody. While everybody else is sweating and been working on this all week. But fantastic news. We have officially surpassed the member goal drive. The member drive goal, that is, of $550,000. But we cannot slow down. We need to keep on going and make sure that we have enough financial support that we can continue to bring all this fantastic programming to you that you've come to expect from Minnesota Public Radio. The drive does not end until tonight. 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
0: And besides this, now here's the thing. We have met the challenge, and John Burge told you that because he got to base before I did. I said, John's right. Nasty. By the way, John, get out of my parking space. But we also are in a challenge now. Don't worry. It's a match. It's starting right now. 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
1: For sure.
0: 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I'm going to go to music here, and maybe it's the Women's Philharmonic and Joanne Folletta, but it's Mademoiselle Duval, and I think, Scott, that's about all we know about her. I'm pretty sure they don't know. That's why they call her Mademoiselle Duval. We think maybe it's this person, but it might be somebody else. And this is a really interesting ballet suite. It's called Love's Characters or The Geniuses. I have to think about that a bit, I think. Anyway, here's the Women's Philharmonic.

0: Well, that's something nice and tidy from the 18th century by Mademoiselle Duval. And that's all we really know about her outside of the fact that she was an 18th century French composer. And she was, I think they say the first or the, she wrote the second opera by a woman. So I don't know who the first was. Anyway, Mademoiselle Duval, and that was The Geniuses, or Love's Characters, ballet music with the Women's Philharmonic, led by Joanne Folletta. I'm Lynn Werfel. I'm going to clam up now and let Scott Blankenship, hey, Scott,
1: don't speak clam to you. Up.
0: Okay.
1: Let's both talk.
0: All right, at the same time?
1: No.
0: Okay.
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0: Yes, thank you so much. And if you haven't heard the news, we did reach our original goal for the spring member drive earlier this morning at $550,000. 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
1: 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So Music Through the Night is there. I was there for 11 and a half years.
0: You were. 11, bless your heart.
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0: We bring so many things to you all year long, and you know that. 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So

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0: You know, that always reminds me a little bit of Pick a Little, Talk a Little from The Music Man, but I don't know for the life of me why. The Farandole from the Lalaisian Suite No. 2 by Bizet with the Orchestra of the Bastille, led by Myun Won Chung.
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This is Alexandra Kantorov and the Tapiola Sinfonietta, and it is the Scherzo from the Concerto No. 2 by Camille Saint-Saëns.

0: Alexandra Kantarov and the Tapiola Sinfonietta Jean-Jacques Kantarov, yes, related, was conducting the Scherzo from the Piano Concerto No. 2 by Camille Saint-Saëns. And I hope you enjoyed that. You probably did. I'm Lynn Warfel, and I'm here with my friend and colleague Scott Blankenship, and we are asking you to add a little bit more to the coffers to cushion us, and Scott can kind of catch you up with where we are, what's been going on today.
1: Well, there was an ambitious goal for the entire drive, which was $550,000 to reach by 7 o'clock later on tonight. And as I rolled in here at 9:45, I'm told, hey, we hit the goal.
0: Yeah.
1: And so what a Amazing. Way to start out the shift. It was such great news. And then there was that that challenge that was met. So let's keep this momentum going, because public media like your classical NPR is not paid for by ads or algorithms. In fact, I believe on my music list in the afternoon, there's usually 54, 55 minutes worth of music every hour, right?
0: Yeah.
1: So it's only during the weeks that we have these fun drives that you hear a little bit of extra talk. Otherwise, it's very music focused, and it's because of members making those contributions that we're able to do that. 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
0: And I want to say thank you again to Carol Klein Hedblum for providing a match of $5,000, which we met, or you did, I should say, dear listener. And thank you for, I mean, the momentum is just really terrific right now. We'd like to keep that up. We need to keep that up. So join our team. Let's get as far as possible before the drive ends at 7 o'clock. And you know, we don't want to tell Tom Cran that he's Tom, don't worry about it, you don't need to come in. Of course you want Tom to come in. So we want to keep this momentum going. 1 o'clock, from 1 to 3 we go to performance today, and then at 3 Tom takes over. 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
0: Oh, yeah.
1: You know, Andy over in Sioux Falls says, I've enjoyed classical music since my teens, thanks to Minnesota Public Radio. 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Thank Aww. You for what you do.
0: Yeah.
1: You know, I got to say thank you to Andy.
0: Yeah, really.
1: Because whatever contribution you make that makes sense for you and your budget, it's fantastic. 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
0: And in an act of shameless self-promotion, I'm going to say tomorrow morning on Saturday Cinema from 10 to noon, I love the Saturday Cinema audience. You really kicked this thing off last Saturday in a big, big way. And I want to say thank you for that. But tomorrow we're going to be celebrating Mother's Day.
1: Oh, nice.
0: So, yeah, I hope you'll join me for a whole lot of stuff, movies about moms and mom wannabes and all of that. So join me tomorrow morning. Here is the prelude to the cello suite by Johann Sebastian Bach, or suite for unaccompanied cello, and it's played here by Anastasia Kobakina.

0: From 30-year-old Russian cellist Anastasia Kobakina, that was the prelude to the Cello Suite No. 1 by Johann Sebastian Bach.
1: My name is Ross from Waconia, and I support Your Classical NPR. 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
0: I love when I hear that we're on in barns, but then again, I would. And then early on, when I started at Your Classical Minnesota Public Radio, I got to know dairy farmer Ben Hain, who also is a theater guy in Rochester. And he said, you know, the cows just are more relaxed when we have classical music in the barn. And I was honored to have a cow named after me, but, you know, I would like that kind of stuff. So anyway, if we're on in barns, a hearty hello to all my friends. 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Guests will hear Barber's Adagio for Strings and Prokofiev's Seventh Symphony, June 4th through June 6th. Tickets and info at minnesotaorchestra.org. This is the finale to Mozart's Final Symphony, number 41. A lot of guesses are like, well, you know, why did he write three symphonies, 39, 40, 41, so quickly in succession? He was doing it for posterity because he knew he was on his deathbed. Of course he didn't. He died very quickly and he didn't know he was on his deathbed. He was probably trying to make additional income from the opening of a casino in Vienna for which he was writing these symphonies, most likely. Anyhow, here's the finale to the Jupiter with the Chamber Orchestra of Europe.

0: The finale to the Jupiter Symphony No. 41 by Mozart, the Chamber Orchestra of Europe, led by Sir George Schulte. Hope you enjoyed that and gave you some energy to get up and go to the phone or to your computer and donate a little bit, because you get to hear usually all of the Jupiter Symphony at this time of the day. But we come to you three times a year, just for 5 days a week, and ask you to help us out to defray the costs of running this place, because it's quite considerable. I'm Lynn Werfel. I'm here with Scott Blankenship. Hiya, Scott.
1: Good morning.
0: How are you?
1: So far, fantastic.
0: How's your dog?
1: Sparky, he's still the hot-wired little mess.
0: Just adorable.
1: He is adorable. He's made a lot of ground. He started off being very skittish, but he's doing great. Thanks for asking.
0: Well, that's because you love him so much, and you're such a good dog dad.
1: Indeed. And you know, when I come in here to work, I often leave the radio on for him at home as well.
0: Hi, Sparky.
1: Your classical. Yeah, he hasn't said anything. I don't know what.
0: Has he donated?
1: I doubt it. He doesn't even have a job. Your classical here's the thing that's great about your classical NPR, and you leave it on for your pets and all that sort of thing. Even cats like it too. It's free. 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
0: And it's free to listen to, but it certainly isn't free to produce, to bring to you. It costs a lot of money. And we have live bodies in here each and every day, bringing you great music day in and day out, 365 days a year. So it does cost something. It's like our late wonderful colleague Bob Christensen used to say, you wouldn't go into Burger King and order a whole bunch of stuff and say, oh, the guy behind me will pay for it. No, you have to pay for it. So, but here it's kind of tough. We can't say, well, come on, Andy up. It's just we can encourage you and try to inspire you and remind you why you listen, to hear things like things that are coming up in the next hour, music by Pachelbel, music by the Bach family, music by Peter Warlock, and more. So if that means something to you, and you know you get it pretty much nonstop, except for the three times a year we come to you, then donate something now, 1-800-227-2811, yourclassicalmpr.org.
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0: Yep.
1: 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Music is so important to our lives. Yes, indeed it is. 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Jennifer, we agree totally. And because you agree with Jennifer, make a contribution right now with whatever amount makes sense for you. YourClassicalMPR.org, 1-800-227-2811.
0: Okay, I'm going to ask you to use your imagination a little bit about this piece of music. It's by Gabrielli, and the Gabrielli family pretty much held sway at St. Mark's Cathedral in Venice, which you've been there, is a huge pile. It really is quite a big cathedral. And as always, you know, they have the transept, and there's a cross in the middle, and they wrote a lot of antiphonal stuff for that space. And imagine this. Imagine the entire Royal Academy of Music brass ensemble, and at the other end, the Juilliard School brass ensemble playing this canzone echoing through the spaces.

Now, if you were playing that in a really big cathedral, the cool thing is the players release from that note and it just has hang time that goes on forever. The other cool thing about performing in big spaces as a choral geek, as we found out when we were rehearsing one time when I was in high school in Paris in Notre Dame Cathedral, you get overtones and it's really spooky because you know you're not singing that note and the people next to you aren't singing that note, but the harmony makes these vibrations and the cathedral itself makes overtones and you hear these intervals above the notes that you're singing. It's really quite an experience. This is Your Classical, Minnesota Public Radio, 99.5 KSJN, Minneapolis, St. Paul, bringing music to life with member support, because guess what? That's how it works. And you may have heard, we did make our initial goal, $550,000. Thank you so much, because it does keep us on track for the budget for the year. And as I mentioned, we come to you three times a year asking you to help us out. And you did that. You're continuing to do so. And it's great because, you know, a cushion could never hurt. You know, it's not that we want to appear greedy or, but you know, you just never know. And to have a little bit more is always a good thing because it is an expensive endeavor that we bring this music to you, how we bring this music to you each and every day. The forecast looks like this tonight, partly cloudy. There's a 40% chance of rain showers after midnight, mostly sunny Saturday with a 50% chance of morning rain showers, otherwise highs in the low 60s. This is music by Peter Warlock, who by all reports was quite a character. His real name was Philip Heseltine. This is his Capriole Suite.

0: The Capriole Suite by Peter Warlock, perhaps his best-known composition. He lived for quite a time at the countryside in Kent, where he got some of his friends in trouble. Scott Blankenship. He kind of how do you describe it? He liked to visit the local establishments and often would drive afterwards, which is never a good idea. The English String Orchestra, led by William Boughton. I'm Lynn Werfel, and I'm talking to, can't get a word in edgewise, Scott Blankenship.
1: What?
0: You keep looking at me. Now do I talk?
1: Now. Very good.
0: Now.
1: Thanks.
0: No, now.
1: Very good. 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You can go over to yourclassicalnpr.org and take care of everything on the website. A lot of times you just want to talk to somebody.
0: Yeah,
1: you
0: know? I do.
1: So 1-800-227-2811 is the number to call and make your contribution there. Yeah, talking about liking to talk to somebody, the phone rings so infrequently for me. If a telemarketer calls, I keep them on the line. I'm thinking, you interrupted my afternoon. You're making however much you do. Let's talk. Come on, sell me on this thing. Sell me on it.
0: I never looked at it that way. I should do that.
1: One of my favorite things that I did when I, this is years ago when I got a telemarketing call, I put the phone away from my face so she couldn't hear me breathing, went through her whole pitch for like 2 or 3 minutes, and then she says, so let's get the preliminary information out to you, okay? Hello? And I fumbled with the phone, and I said, okay, I'm back. Now go ahead, what were you saying?
0: Oh, you are so mean. You are mean.
1: I heard the whole thing. I'm just not interested. But here's the difference. You are interested.
0: You're
1: listening right now. Right. So just try to determine what that equation is to determine what the best number for you to make a contribution, and then visit our website. It's yourclassicalnpr.org.
0: I knew there was more than one reason I liked you, Scott. So that's one of those things that's going to make me chuckle in the middle of the night tonight when I can't get back to sleep.
1: Good luck.
0: Thank you. We're asking you to support the music that you love with a gift in any amount. 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Scott, you know, I don't know what it is, but I love Brazilian jazz. I should admit this when we're member drive, but I have some satellite radio, and I have playlists, and a lot of them involve Antonio Carlos Jobim, and I don't know what it is. It's just kind of music when I listen to it. It just connects, and I feel really, really relaxed. So we're going to spend some time in Brazil. This is a coro by Hector Villalobos with pianist Sonia Rubinsky, and this is free. 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

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That was Sonia Rubinsky. Well, we stay with that kind of feeling from the Brazilian suite by Alberto Nepomuceno. This is the Minas Gerais Philharmonic Orchestra, led by Fabio Machetti.

0: Well, that was a big ending. The Brazilian Suite, one of the movements by Alberto Nepomuceno with the Minas Gerais Philharmonic Orchestra. I'm Lynn Werfel. I am here with Scott Blankenship, and we are asking you to support the music you love right here at Your Classical Minnesota Public Radio. 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We are so grateful that we made the goal, thanks to you, of $550,000. 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
0: It's an easy way to become a member, become a sustaining member, and then you don't have to think about it. Scott, I get a little worried. More and more, I'll be walking across my kitchen, which is not that big. I think to get from the open side of the kitchen over to, say, the stove, which is the far end, might be 5 steps, maybe 6, depending on the day. And I'll go, okay, I'm feeding the dogs over here, and I need to go, okay, I'm going to go over here. And by the time I do the 5 steps, I forgot what I was going for. I have to stand there for a moment and think, oh, scissors to open the dog food bag. That's what it was. And does it sound like this happened recently, like this morning? Because it did. And I get a great deal of peace of

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1: You won't want to miss that. It's really kind of eerie, actually, but I think you will enjoy it. Let's see, where are we? Okay, how about some music, because that's why you tune in, from the Symphonie Espagnole, which really technically is a violin concerto. This is the Rondo, music by Edward Lalo. The soloist is Anne Akiko Myers.

0: And Akiko Myers, the violinist, Jesus Lopez Cobas leading the Royal Philharmonic, Edward Lalo's Symphony Espanol, which really is a violin concerto. And that was the Rondo movement from that. I'm Lynn Werfel. Scott Blankenship is over there on the other side of the glass. And we're saying, hey, a hearty hello there. And could you possibly support us with a little bit of money? That's basically the bottom line. Scott, why don't you tell them? What's going on? What the heck is going on?
1: Well, with all of this music, all of the special programs, all of the educational resources that you get with your classical NPR, Lynn, what don't you get?
0: Interruption.
1: Ads.
0: Mm-hmm.
1: Algorithms.
0: Mm-hmm.
1: Things like that.
0: Mm-hmm. Yeah.
1: It works because people who value it choose to support it, bottom line, often with a monthly sustaining gift. 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
0: It's really important that you do it right now because we're going to wrap this thing up by 7 o'clock. Yes, we have made the goal. So if you, I'm not going to say, Lynn, didn't you say a little bit earlier, didn't you and Scott tell me you made, yes, we did make the goal. Thank you so much. But they are asking us to ask you if you have not donated, could you please do it right now and just give us a little bit of a cushion because that means when we come to the next member drive this fall, that it's not going to be quite as desperate. We'll have a little bit of a cushion there to spare us from having to work quite so hard because you have come through for us. 1-800-227-2811 or online at yourclassicalnpr.org.
1: Lisa in Victoria says, it's great to learn the history of the classics about all the composers. And I love Saturday Cinema with Lynn
0: Aww.
1: And all the hosts.
0: Thank you.
1: My parakeet Butchie loves singing along. And so we listen all day long. Thanks. Well, thanks to you, Lisa, and to Butchie, the singing parakeet. Love to hear that sort of thing about animals enjoying your classical NPR right along with their humans. If that's the case for you, a contribution right now would be great. YourClassicalNPR.org, 800-227-2811.
0: I can just hear it now, Butchie singing As Time Goes By from from Casablanca. That would be really great. I have some great music here for you now. This comes from the world of the theater. Scott is a theater person, as am I. And it comes from a 1949 musical called Lost in the Stars. And it's the lyrics to this, look them up while you're listening to this instrumental version. The lyrics to Kurt Weill's Lost in the Stars are just beautiful. This is Laura Downs.

Kurt Vile's music, Lost in the Stars, from the 1949 musical. And I have a really weird confession to make, and that is I first heard the lyrics to that, you know, and we're lost out here in the stars. It's gorgeous lyrics. I was a big Star Trek nerd when I was in sixth grade, and Leonard Nimoy made an album. I know, so did Shatner, but, you know, Leonard Nimoy made this album, and Lost in the Stars was on it, and he sang it, and I just, the lyrics just really touched me, and I had never heard it before. I was like, you know, 14, and I just thought it was a very cool song, because it is, Lost in the Stars with Laura Downs. Well, here's something perky, the march from The Love for Three Oranges, John Williams and the Boston Pops.

Hey, I have to correct myself there. That was the San Francisco Symphony led by the late, I hate having to say that, Michael Tilson Thomas, and the Love for Three Oranges March, music by Sergei Prokofiev. 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Of course it does. 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I got what they used to call a triple play in rock radio here, and have some great American composers and a great American voice. I love this performance. It's Old Man River from Showboat, 1928 musical, and made into a movie not once, but twice. Jerome Kern's music sung here by Paul Robeson.

0: What a human being he was. What a voice, not just a singing voice, but a voice for social justice. He was an activist. Paul Robeson singing Old Man River, Jerome Kern's music from Showboat. I'm Lynn Werfel. Scott Blankenship sitting over there. Hi, Scott.
1: I am here.
0: You yes. are. Yea, verily, forsooth. See, I took a Shakespeare class once.
1: Twice.
0: Yes, marked down from five, sooth. Anyway, go ahead.
1: So if you just tuned in, you're probably wondering what's going on here.
0: Well, it's we often ask that question.
1: It is the last day of our spring member drive. 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
0: 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Also, you can connect with things, as Scott was mentioning, for students and for younger people. 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
1: So you remember I was talking about Lisa in Victoria, says her parakeet Butchie loves to sing along. Do you think a parakeet could sing that Robeson?
0: It's a little low, I think, for
1: put on Wozzeck. Put on the Alban Berg and see if the parakeet can sing along with that.
0: What's up, my cockatiel Kevin? He can sing. He can whistle.
1: Kevin.
0: Well, it's named after the bird in the movie Up. He can whistle along with all of the Andy Griffith theme. But when he gets to the bridge, he's lost, and he tries picking any note at all for the right number of bars, and then he goes back into the main theme again.
1: Is there an animal you don't have?
0: I don't have an aardvark.
1: There you go, folks. If you're looking for a gift idea for Lynn,
0: Mother's Day is around the corner.
1: She could use an aardvark and an anteater.
0: Yeah, really, might be nice.
1: Get to it.
0: Yeah, armadillo might be nice too.
1: But one of the best things about classical music is sharing it. And so I think you and I have one of the best jobs around.
0: Absolutely.
1: Sharing this music. 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
0: And here is Isidacana Mason. It's George Gershwin's music.

What a family they have. Isidore Cana Mason making some music there. George Gershwin's Three Preludes. This is your classical Minnesota Public Radio. It's 99.5 KSJN, Minneapolis, St. Paul. And we're bringing music to life. And of course, that only happens with member support. And thank you for supporting us. And we have some news in the next hour that I will tell you in just a bit. But thank you so much for supporting us. And join me tomorrow morning, 10 till noon. It's a special Mother's Day Saturday cinema with movies that feature moms and grandmas and mom wannabes in various and sundry roles on the silver screen. So join me tomorrow for Saturday cinema bright and early at 10 o'clock. The forecast, partly cloudy this evening, then mostly cloudy, a 50-50 chance of rain after midnight. Lows in the mid-40s, mostly sunny on Saturday. Highs in the lower 60s, mostly clear Saturday night with sunny skies on Sunday and highs in the upper 50s. Clear Sunday night. Frost developing again, maybe Sunday night. We start off with music by Felix Mendelssohn in this hour, Calm Sea and Prosperous Voyage. Now, when Goethe wrote these two works, are they prose or poetry? Can't remember now. But anyway, they were supposed to be separate because Goethe figured you cannot have a prosperous voyage if you don't have any wind to fill the sails because the ship wouldn't go anywhere. But Mendelssohn put them together and Goethe heartily approved. Here's Calm Sea and Prosperous Voyage.

0: The Overture, Calm Sea and Prosperous Voyage, Felix Mendelssohn as a kid putting two pieces together written by Goethe, who intended them to be separate, but when he heard Mendelssohn's music, he said, "You've understood my work perfectly, my boy." Why he didn't write them together then, I don't know, but let's not argue with good Leipzig Gewandhaus Orchestra led by Kurt Masur. I think maybe a little encouragement was going on there, really. Scott Blankenship, how are you?
1: Doing great, because, you know, with a piece like this, like Calm Sea and a Prosperous Voyage, if you have a calm sea, you're not moving.
0: No, I
1: That's
0: know.
1: That's bad news, right? Talk about wind in your sails. We've got another challenge to announce here.
0: I knew I'm
1: thank you.
0: I was feigning my surprise
1: for the drama. When we hear from 850 members by 7 o'clock, do you have a timpani roll here?
0: Oh yeah, we're arguing about whether the timpani was in tune in that last number. Ready? Here we go.
1: 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So here's the deets. The member drive ends tonight at 7 o'clock. 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We get 850 members to donate before 7 o'clock. 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
0: Wow.
1: And we're inviting you right now to join their legacy. 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
0: Well, we've actually heard from 13 folks. I'm on the tracker there.
1: Oh, geez.
0: Well, that's okay. 13 members. We still have 837 to go
1: until
0: 7 o'clock tonight. Not in the next hour, although that's actually within range, but we're not going to push our luck on that one. So 1-800-227-2811. 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I can't tell you, we're celebrating all over the place. However, I should say, you know, federal funding has gone away. We never know what's going to happen next. It's more true than ever that we need your support to keep us going here, and you have the power to keep public media moving forward. 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Any amount is fine. 850 folks by 7 o'clock, and we get $80,000 additionally, which would be a super way to wrap this thing up. 1-800-227-2811. 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
1: Your Classical MPR is contagious. Mary Susan says, "I listen to your station from Charleston, South Carolina." Ooh. "We do not have a classical music station in the Charleston area. I first got hooked on your station when I was visiting family up in the Twin Cities area and have been a fan ever since." 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
0: This is our very own Minnesota Orchestra, and they're led by Sir Neville Mariner, the third movement of the Symphony No. 9 from the New World by Antonín Dvořák.

0: Everybody loves that one. Antonín Dvořák's Symphony No. 9 from the New World. That was the third movement, and that was the Minnesota Orchestra led by Neville Mariner. I'm Lynn Werfel, and I'm here with Scott Blankenship. Hello, Scott Blankenship.
1: Good afternoon now.
0: How are you?
1: Everything is going great.
0: Good.
1: Don't you think?
0: I think so too, yes. And let's see, where do we start? Should we start with the new challenge we just got a few minutes ago?
1: Yeah, go right ahead.
0: Okay, so we have met our goal. Thank you so much. I don't want to be anticlimactic in any way, but you know, with funding cuts going on and on and on, you can help us by unlocking $80,000 in funding for NPR. My goodness gracious, Lynn, you may be saying to yourself and clutching your pearls, how in the world do I do that? Well, one member at a time until we hear from 850 of you by 7 o'clock. When we hear from 850 of you by 7 o'clock this evening, you will unlock that $80,000 for us. And that is thanks to the estate of Walt and Ginger Bailey. Walt and Ginger supported us here at NPR for more than 47 years. And I'll check the tracker here. 22 so far. So we have 828 members to hear from by 7 o'clock to unlock this $80,000. So help us go out with a really big bang and contribute now. 1-800-227-2811, yourclassicalnpr.org.
1: Right here I have proof that you can leave Minnesota, but Minnesota doesn't leave you. Okay? Sophie in Sacramento says, listening today in Sacramento as I do most days. So it was high time that I restarted my sustaining membership despite leaving Minnesota 15 years ago.
0: Aww.
1: Minnesota still has a huge place in my heart, and listening to the music I love on Your Classical NPR makes me feel a little closer to my second home. Thanks very much, Sophie, for the comment and for your contribution. You're next. What's your reason that you listen to Your Classical NPR?
0: Yeah.
1: That's the reason that you become a member. And think about a sustaining membership right now at yourclassicalnpr.org.
0: Maybe you listen a little bit at this time of day on a Friday, and then you tune in the evening for Minnesota Orchestra with Melissa Owsley. It's coming up tonight with Bluebeard's Castle. That's a creepy one by Bartok. It's very scary.
1: That one doesn't get much attention, though.
0: No, it doesn't. No, no. Like the ballet Miraculous Mandarin doesn't, but it's really interesting music. 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
0: And you know what? I'm going to go straight to movie memories here because I tend to do that. I don't know. Just I love movies. You may know that. But this Begin the Beguine was danced in a movie that starred Fred Astaire and Eleanor Powell. And Astaire was a little bit intimidated because Powell could not only keep up with him, but in some cases maybe out-tap him. And so he was always a little bit intimidated by her. But they did this fabulous Busby Berkeley number to Begin the Beguine, Cole Porter's music, and leading the Boston Pops here, guess who? John Williams.

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0: And right now, we're going to turn to John Williams again. He's not conducting, but he certainly wrote this for Return of the Jedi.

0: Now, I'm a huge Star Wars fan, but when they did some of the digital re-releases, Scott Blankenship, they cut certain things out. Like they, or they changed the music too. They changed the music
1: really?
0: For these, yeah, the celebrations in the Ewok forest and the tree houses and all that stuff. But Parade of the Ewoks, yeah, was taken out and they put some new music in, and I like the Parade of the Ewoks. John Williams, that was Eric Kunzel and the Cincinnati Pops. I'm Lynn Werfel. I'm here with Scott Blankenship, and we are in a challenge period where, Scott, you tell him. Go ahead.
1: Oh, the challenge period.
0: You
1: yes,
0: wanna?
1: Of course. Okay.
0: Oh, so I threw that one at you.
1: We have 850 members. That's the number we need to donate before the end of the drive at 7 o'clock this evening, and you'll help unlock $80,000 in funding from the estate of Walt and Ginger Bailey. We have heard from 43 so far. I mean, it's fantastic. This is the best mood I've been in weeks.
0: Trust me, I know Scott. He tells the truth. How would I know?
1: Thanks a lot.
0: No, Scott comes in one studio. I'm in the other studio, and we may wave to each other as ships that pass in the night. But no, Scott's a great guy, and yes, he's very perky about this. Honestly,
1: you can be a part of something major right now. You'll help to unlock $80,000 worth of funding. Big thank you to the estate of Walt and Ginger Bailey. The web address is yourclassicalmpr.org or call 800-227-2811.
0: That means we need to hear from 807 members. When it's not by the end of the shift here, because it's 1 o'clock, Scott and I are turning things over to Val Kaler and performance today. But by 7 o'clock this evening, we're looking for 850 members. So we need to hear from 807 of you between now and 7 o'clock tonight, which is a little less than, oh no, it's about, how much is it? 6 hours. 6 hours and 20 minutes. 1-800-227-2811 or online at yourclassicalmpr.org. And think it would be great to sort of, our overall goal was $550,000. We did make that, but if we get another 80, we'd break that $600,000 mark.
1: Crushing it.
0: And we only come to you 5 days a week, Monday through Friday. Well, we were here for Saturday Cinema, Tom Cran and I, for 2 hours on Saturday, but 5 days a week, three times a year, pretty much. And unless things really go south, we might have to come to you for another couple of days here and there. 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
0: Do it now, whatever you can afford. 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It's always enough. Just make the effort, and you will be glad you did. You can march to this, the marching song by Gustav Holst with the North Texas Wind Symphony.

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0: 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Hey, I'm going to put this one. I put this one into the hour just because I haven't heard it for so long. And speaking of New York, it opened on Broadway in 1950, Peter Pan. And the music was by Leonard Bernstein. And playing Peter was the fabulous Gene Arthur. And Boris Karloff played Captain Hook in this one. And this is a gorgeous song that Wendy sings. This is Roberta Alexander's voice. Listen to the lyrics of Build My House.

Roberta Alexander, Build My House from Peter Pan. Leonard Bernstein wrote that one in 1950. Well, we move ahead to 1957 when Bernstein wrote this.

0: Mambo.
1: Yeah, you are darn right. You are darn right. And if that sounded youthful and energetic, it's because it was the Simón Bolívar Youth Orchestra, led by Gustavo Dudamel, Leonard Bernstein's Mambo from West Side Story, a great scene in the movie, too. I'm Lynn Werfel. Mamboing along is Scott Blankenship. And we are asking you, this is our last opportunity. We're going to turn things over to performance today in a couple of minutes, to ask you to support the music you love, like Leonard Bernstein stuff and Gustav Holst's stuff and John Williams and Dvorak and all the people you heard in this hour. 1-800-227-2811 or online at yourclassicalmpr.org.
0: Listen to this comment here from Annette in Maplewood near my hometown, my little stomping grounds. Your Classical NPR helps to keep me calm and inspired. Thank you for all you do to bring such wonderful music into the world. You know what? When you've got stuff like that you just heard with Gustavo Dudamel and the Bernstein, it's easy.
1: Yeah, no kidding.
0: When you've got music like that, for sure. And if you enjoy it, and because you enjoy it, that's a great reason to become a member. I'm sure that there's loads and loads of reasons for you. You can start as little as $5 or $10 a month, go all the way up to $1 a day, something like that, if that makes sense for you and your budget and the amount of time that you spend with the station. You know, I have one of the three stations on at all times somewhere.
1: Yeah.
0: So I would be afraid to look at what the bill would be. Like if a bill showed up, for the amount
1: we
0: of
1: can
0: time.
1: Arrange that, Scott. If
0: would you not?
1: No, okay.
0: So the point being is that there's no place that lets you pick the amount that you get to pay for something. I know that some places have like a sliding scale, mm-hmm. but you can't do that with like your cell phone or cable subscriptions,
1: be
0: anything
1: nice.
0: Like that. No, you get to pick. You get to determine how you pay for that contribution, whether it's all at once or maybe you give a credit card. It can all be taken care of online, too. YourClassicalMPR.org.
1: 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Nope, they didn't. 792 members to go before 7 o'clock tonight. 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
1: And throughout the year, we hear from you. 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And I do with our listeners, especially the Saturday Cinema listeners. And we go through all these kind of things with you. You tell us about when you're celebrating the birth of a child or a grandchild, or you've adopted a dog. I have so many dog pictures from you, and I absolutely love it. We also talk about life in general. We also grieve with you. And there's times when you've written to us and you said, hey, I'm sitting with my mom or somebody in hospice and these are the last days. Could you please play fill in the blank? We try to do that whenever it's possible. And we stay in touch with you through moments of great joy and moments of great sorrow. 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Scott, thanks for being here.
0: Glad to. 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

0: Shostakovich's festive overture with the Scottish National Orchestra. 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It's 99.5 KSJN Minneapolis, St. Paul. 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We have heard from 71 members so far to the 779 we'd like to hear from in the next 6 hours before we wrap things up here. So thank you so much for letting us know that you're here with us and you support the music that you love. We certainly appreciate it. 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You can learn more at lssmn.org. And the forecast, well, there's a chance of some rain showers here and there, especially after midnight tonight and maybe into tomorrow morning. Otherwise, it's going to get warmer for the most part, although overnight on Saturday night, another chance of some frost. Performance today is next.
1: Century American composer William Grant Still wrote this as a musical picture of the afterlife. He said, quote, "I am thankful that God has suffered me to go through a troubled time. It was what I needed. Spiritual development is necessary to one who would compose, and when one is humble, he can hear the voice of God." From APM American Public Media, this is Performance Today. I'm Valerie Kaler. William Grant Still went on to say, quote, "My one great desire is to serve humanity. It matters not if I fail to amass money or to win fame, but it does matter if I fail to help others." Music by William Grant Still, ahead this hour of PT. And here's another piece that has a floating sense of serenity. At least when it starts. This is the opening movement from the violin sonata by French composer César Franck. Lara St. John is playing violin with Matt Herskowitz piano.

The opening movement from the violin sonata by French composer César Franck, a piece he wrote as a wedding present for a friend in 1886. Laura St. John played violin, Matt Herskowitz was the pianist. More chamber music from Franck just ahead. From APM, American Public Media, this is Performance Today. I'm Valerie Kaler, glad to have this place where you and I can share music and ideas. Thanks for joining me. We've got a serene musical vision of the afterlife, a musical picture of heaven, coming up in about 20 minutes. And right now, let's talk a little bit about forte and piano, shall we? Musicians recognize those words. They're part of the basic vocabulary of music making. Forte means loud, piano means soft. And you can take it further. Fortissimo means louder than loud. Pianissimo, softer than soft. There's even fortissimo and pianissimo. You get the idea. Well, when he wrote the piece we're about to hear, French composer César Franck asked musicians to play as quietly as possible and as loudly as possible in different places of the piece, of course, and everything in between. The Atlanta Chamber Players gave this concert in their hometown. Let's hear this ultra-dynamic piano quintet in F minor by César Franck. We'll pick it up at the beginning of the slow and relatively quiet second movement.

0: César Franck wrote that piece in Paris in 1879, his piano quintet. We heard the second and third movements, the final two movements, from a concert in Atlanta, a performance by five members of the Atlanta Chamber Players. David Coucheron and Helen Hwaya Kim on violins, Catherine Lynn played viola, Brad Ritchie was the cellist, and Elizabeth Pridgen played piano. One of the things I most love about classical music is how very subjective it is. There's no correct response to the piece we just heard, or to any piece of music for that matter. We each bring our own ears and our own experience to listening. Over the years, a lot of critics and writers have had a wide range of reactions to that piano quintet by César Franck. One wrote about its disturbing vitality, another about its theatrical grimness. Others have called that piece torrid and explosive. One writer even complained about what he heard as unctuous narcissism. We're always glad to hear your thoughts about any of the music we share. You can write via the contact form on the PT page at yourclassical.org. In a moment, William Grant Still and the Journey of the Human Spirit. 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
0: 20th century composer William Grant Still considered himself a very spiritual person. In 1935, he wrote a musical picture of a journey of a human spirit after death, a suite for piano called Three Visions. Now, there is a great deal of serenity and joy along the way, but the piece begins with a brief vision of a dark horseman and the fear he inspires in mere mortals. And then we arrive in the peace and beauty of the afterlife, a vision of a never-ending, radiant future, with the soul reincarnating and progressing toward perfection. This is called Three Visions by William Grant Still. Pianist Andrew Armstrong in concert in Seattle.

0: That's a piece that American composer William Grant Still wrote in 1935, a musical picture of what he considered to be the journey of a human spirit after death. That final movement, a vision of a never-ending luminous future. He called it Radiant Pinnacle. The suite for piano is called Three Visions by William Grant Still. Pianist Andrew Armstrong gave that concert for the Seattle Chamber Music Society. William Grant Still was an extraordinary American musician whose creative career spanned a good part of the 20th century. And he composed a wide range of music that's finally starting to get the attention it's always deserved. He passed away in 1978 at the age of 83. American composer William Grant Still. In a moment, an intentional collaboration in the face of turbulent international relations. 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
0: 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Here on PT, we sometimes get to hear an ensemble called the West Eastern Divan Orchestra. Now, this is not a full-time group. They gather once or twice a year with young players from all the nations of the Middle East, from Israel, from Palestine, Iran, and all the neighboring countries. The orchestra was co-founded by conductor Daniel Barenboim and the writer and scholar Edward Said. The orchestra's mission is to make great music, of course, but also to promote dialogue among young people from different nations who might have grown up seeing people from particular other nations as the enemy. Being in this orchestra is a way of putting those young people together in the common cause of music making. In recent years, Daniel Barenboim's son, violinist Michael Barenboim, has been touring with a smaller version of the group, the West Eastern Divan Ensemble, eight players with members again drawn from all the nations of the Middle East. Let's hear from one of their U.S. tours, a concert they gave at the University of Georgia in Athens. This intentionally international group playing the Octet for Strings by Romanian composer George Enescu.

0: First two movements from the Octet for Strings by Romanian composer George Enescu. The West Eastern Divan Ensemble gave that concert during their U.S. tour at the University of Georgia Performing Arts Center in Athens, Georgia. The West Eastern Divan Ensemble is a smaller chamber offshoot of the West Eastern Divan Orchestra, with members from all the nations of the Middle East, from Israel, from Palestine, Iran, and from all the neighboring countries. In light of recent conflicts over the past few years, the orchestra leaned into the hard work of dialogue and understanding when many people were closing others out. They recently assembled a set of principles, what they called an ethical compass for peaceful coexistence and collaborative creativity within the orchestra. In the statement, they wrote, quote, "As we move through this shared grief and trauma, we must resist the impulse to cancel or erase one another's pain and history. Instead, we seek a way forward that honors complexity, where conflicting narratives can coexist, and where listening becomes an act of recognition rather than denial." The orchestra is bravely putting in that work, not only to make good music, but to really build the future they want to see. One of empathy, collective growth, and uniting through the universal language of music. You can find all their principles on their website, the West Eastern Divan Orchestra and the West Eastern Divan Ensemble. 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I'm Valerie Kaler. 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
1: 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Rachmaninoff's second concerto, Brahms' third, and Elgar on the program. 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
0: Max Bruch wrote this right at the end of his life. It was 1920, and this string octet was the last piece 82-year-old Max Bruch finished before he died. After his passing, as Bruch's estate was divided up, this music was lost. For 75 years, people thought it was gone for good. From APM, American Public Media, this is Performance Today. I'm Valerie Kaler. The music was finally found on the shelves of the BBC Library in London. So the premiere of this 1920 composition took place in 1996. It's the Lost and Found String Octet by Max Bruch, coming up in concert later this hour of PT. In 1939, four women reached the summit of the Grand Teton together. It was written about at the time as the first so-called manless ascent of the mountain. When one of the mountaineers, Margaret Craighead, was asked about it, she said, quote, "This might have been of importance to the record of events, but to us it was just another climb." That inspired composer Kimberly Osberg to write this piece called Just Another Climb.

We just heard a piece called Just Another Climb, music celebrating a group of pioneering female climbers in the Tetons in the 1930s, a piece by composer Kimberly Osberg. She wrote it for the group who played it, the Marian Ensemble. From APM, American Public Media, this is Performance Today. I'm Valerie Kaler. So glad to have you along for today's musical adventures and discoveries. We non-violists love to tell viola jokes. I'm not going to give you an example just now, because today my point is that the joke may be on us. According to the music we're about to hear, violists make great lovers. It's The Andalusian Scene by Spanish composer Joaquin Turina. The viola is in the solo spotlight alongside piano and string quartet. The viola plays the role of a lover meeting his beloved. There are romantic scenes of a moonlit night on the beach and a breezy evening in the gardens of Seville. This is about as romantic as it gets, with a viola in the starring role. Masumi Per Rothstad is the violist, the ardent lover, alongside an all-star quintet at the Spoleto Festival USA in Charleston, South Carolina. The Andalusian Scene by Joaquin Turina.

12 minutes of music with the viola as the star, the Andalusian scene by Spanish composer Joaquin Turina. Masumi Perrostat played solo viola alongside an all-star quintet at the Spoleto Festival USA in Charleston, South Carolina. Our broadcast of the Chamber Music Series from Spoleto Festival USA, made possible by Bank of America, the ETV Endowment of South Carolina, and the John Covington and Robert Lukey Fund for the Performing Arts. The Spoleto Festival USA, an annual gathering celebrating all kinds of performing arts. It always begins on Memorial Day weekend and runs 2.5 weeks, pretty much taking over Charleston for those 17 days. A great place to immerse yourself in concerts of all kinds, opera, dance, theater, and more. The Spoleto Festival USA, every year in Charleston, South Carolina, in the late spring.

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2: 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Of course we are, for Mother's Day, some of those great films that salute motherhood in many, many ways.
0: Have you ever found yourself in an unfamiliar situation, maybe a new job or a different city, and you feel totally out of your element? I think we've all dealt with that in one way or another. It's also very human to have a deep capacity to adapt and adjust, maybe even make something beautiful out of our new situation. Composer Danielle Schwab moved to New York from London by herself when she was 18. Shortly after her move, she wrote this piece inspired by feeling out of her element and adjusting to a new place. Let's hear it from a concert in Atlanta. Members of the Marion Ensemble playing music by Danielle Schwab. This is Breathing Underwater.

Watson played harp. Danielle Schwab is an artist with a wide range of interests. She grew up in London playing guitar, studied composition in college. She's also a songwriter, played in several different bands. She's written film scores, and she's collaborated with singer Ben Folds. Schwab also has a side project in the pop world. She goes by the name Delanila. She creates fascinating visuals and videos to accompany her songs. Delanila is another name for the composer of the piece we just heard, Danielle Schwab.

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3: 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This topic comes up over and over again. Lost and found music. Pieces of music that disappeared and then years later were rediscovered. Here's yet another lost and found classic. In the spring of 1920, German composer Max Bruch was 82 years old. He wrote this for 8 string players, a string octet. A few months later, Bruch died. And as his estate was portioned out, some of his music disappeared. Musicologists knew that Bruch had written this octet. He'd written letters about it, but nobody knew where the music was. That's where things stood for 76 years, until the music was found in a library in London in 1996. Max Bruch wrote his octet in 1920, but the world premiere took place in 1996. Let's hear it from a concert by 8 members of the East Coast Chamber Orchestra, a performance they gave at the Skaneateles Festival in the town of Skaneateles, New York. The Lost and Found String Octet by Max Bruch.

0: Max Bruch wrote his string octet in 1920 and died just a few months later. Somehow, the music for that octet disappeared. For 76 years, nobody knew where it was. It finally turned up on the shelves of the BBC Library in London in 1996. The Octet for Strings by Max Bruch. We heard it from a concert at the Skinny Atlas Festival in Skinny Atlas, New York. A performance by eight members of the East Coast Chamber Orchestra. 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
1: 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If we hear from 634 more members by 7 p.m. Right now in the Twin Cities, you think this is the weather for Honolulu. It's 70 and partly sunny and partly cloudy this evening. 50-50 chance of a rain shower after midnight. Lows in the mid-40s tomorrow. 30% chance of rain showers in the morning. A high in the lower 60s. Sunday, sunny. 60 for a high. 70 at 3 p.m.

0: Gothenburg Symphony, and Nami Järvi, the man who can conduct anything. Conducting the intermezzo from Cavalleria Rusticana by Pietro Mascagni. That famous orchestral excerpt from the opera, you heard it right here on your classical Minnesota Public Radio on a Friday afternoon. I'm Tom Cran, and I'm more than happy to be joined by Aaron Kane this afternoon as we work here on the last afternoon of the Spring Member Drive. This is it. Your support still needed as NPR prepares to enter our second year without federal funding. Aaron, good afternoon.
1: Good afternoon. It's an honor to be here, Tom. And what an auspicious time, too. Mm-hmm. The last few hours of this Spring Membership Drive. It's great to be here with you. It's great to be running with you toward the finish line.
0: That's right. That's
1: I'll see if I can keep up. Yeah. But it's you mentioned the federal funding, though, and this is something that just kind of occurred to me. Uh-huh. Now, if by chance you gave for the first time last year, when it all happened, when the federal funding was cut, that means you're a special sort of sustainer. That means that you are a special person who answered a call, and now this is your moment to help sustain NPR for the long haul. This is kind of the beginning of a new normal, quite possibly, but there's nothing normal about you as a new breed of sustainer. So we would love to hear from you right now at 800-227-2811 or online at yourclassicalmpr.org.
0: No, it really is true. I said at the time, and I've said many times since then, that when the threat was there, and the threat, Aaron, you and I have been around
1: there.
0: It. They're always there. The threat's been there for so many years, right? We've been doing this for a while. And there it was, the federal funding was cut. And I said, then it's up to us. It's not going to make us go away. It's not that we're going to shut down over it. No, no. But what it means is this great music is now being taken care of by those of us who love it. That's it, really. And if you became a sustainer, then know that we need this now every year. This fill-in-the-gap situation has to happen every year. 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
1: Tom, you mentioned that it was always there, this possibility that we'd lose federal funding. But another thing that has always been there is music cared for by the people who care about it. That was always there, too.
0: Always there.
1: And that's what this reminded me of. 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And you have always been there for us. 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
0: You might be thinking to yourself, well, why should I do that? 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Or maybe the live broadcast from Orchestra Hall, you'll hear one tonight, and it's a humdinger. It's Bluebeard's Castle by Béla Bartók, and we'll have that for you live. 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

0: Sharon Isbin playing what is, in her hands, a guitar concerto by Antonio Vivaldi. We heard the Zurich Chamber Orchestra and Howard Griffiths. That's the guitar concerto in D with that famous slow movement, that gorgeous slow movement. Maybe that gives you a little pause that you need on a Friday afternoon at the end of the week. It's 3:21. It's your classical Minnesota Public Radio. I'm Tom Cran, and Aaron Kane is here with me as we enjoy the music together and bring it to you and raise some money here for this effort, the last afternoon of membership. And here's what we've got going. I'm going to jump right in, Aaron, and talk about this challenge on the table. If we can hear from 614 more members by 7 o'clock, we can unlock, I had to double check this, $80,000.
1: Yeah,
0: $80,000 from the estate of Walt and Ginger Bailey. So that's by 7 o'clock. And you're next at yourclassical.org at 1-800-227-2811. If you want to do it the old-fashioned way on the telephone, we're more than happy to take your call.
1: Walt and Ginger supported MPR for more than 47 years, which is almost as long as it has existed, so you can join their legacy. And Tom, that is a word I've been thinking about a lot lately. I've been thinking a lot about what endures and why. And why do things endure? And what we provide for you every day, all day, this music, it endures. It's about a millennium's worth, or millennium. That's the proper singular, not millennia. Yeah. Sorry. Yeah. But that endures. And it endures because people listen, because people love it, because music has always had heroes. Otherwise, it wouldn't exist. And you are the heroes now. You are responsible for this legacy now. I don't want to put too much on you by saying the word responsible.
0: Right.
1: But it is the legacy of this musical community to sustain itself, to look after itself, to cherish itself. And I think I'm talking about you right now because you're listening right now. So you can call right now, 800-227-2811. Help us meet this last ambitious and humbling challenge at yourclassicalmpr.org.
0: So you say that Walt and Ginger were listeners for some 47 years. And here's the thing. We're coming up next year on our 60th anniversary on the air. Yes, I would say, as well as the Vivaldi enduring from the 18th century and the rest of the music we have this afternoon, that Your Classical MPR has endured since 1967. That's coming up on 60 years. And that's because of generous people like Walt and Ginger, and generous people, unthanked, unknown, every day, who become contributors, $10 a month here and there. And during a drive like this, we get to thank some of them, and that's great. But there's no way we could thank the over 100,000 members, each one on the air. But that doesn't matter, because people do it for the right reason. They do it for what endures, to make sure that we endure, because they enjoy it. It's self-interested as well.
1: Yeah.
0: And because you enjoy the music, you want to make sure that it endures here on the radio. And I think of that, too, that this is a borders on cliche. It can be a bit silly, but I think it's entirely true that if you lived in Beethoven's time, if you lived in Schubert's time, I mean, Schubert didn't even hear most of the music, right? That he, certainly the orchestral music that he wrote. You wouldn't hear it. 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And here's music that's on stage in these parts these days from Pagliacci.

everyone is so excited for Vespers. Don Din Don, the bell chorus from Leoncavallo's Pagliacci. They don't write them like that anymore. Don Din Don. And we heard Luciano Pavarotti with the Philadelphia Orchestra, the Westminster Symphonic Choir, all conducted by Riccardo Muti. They're excited because there's also going to be a show later in town. 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
1: 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I'm Steve Seal. 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

0: Ansa's the best. There are three suites by Respighi, and I think the second just has great tunes and great color. The Rustic Dance from AAD number 2, and it was the Chamber Orchestra of Lausanne and Jesus Lopez Cobos here on your classical MPR. Aaron Kane here with me. Would you agree, the second set?
1: I mean, I like them all a great deal, but I have to say that having a favorite does give you some public radio cred in my book.
0: Oh, good. Okay. Yeah, no, number two I really like. And I like when I hear from people, when you play it, you hear from a listener saying, well, that one I like. I like that. Number two, that's really good. So maybe it's your favorite. Maybe you heard it for the first time. Maybe you've listened to it so many times you don't have a favorite anymore, and that's all fine. Here you are this afternoon on a Friday, listening to classical music on the radio here on your classical MPR. And we're asking you now to put a value on that experience. That's what we're doing. And put a value on that and become a contributor now. And I'm going to mention again this amazing challenge we have on the line. This is for $30,000, correct?
1: That's correct. $80,000.
0: $30,000 plus $50,000. You know what happened? My screen went to sleep, but I'm remembering it wrong. Yeah. Give me a sec here to type.
1: Okay. That is, the thing about that is that we need to hear from, as matters now stand,
0: yes,
1: 580 members by 7 o'clock to unlock those $80,000,
0: $80,000 is stunning. It really is, from the estate of Walt and Ginger Bailey. So we want to do this by 7 o'clock. This is the end of the drive. This is our target. This is our finish line. So take action now. Start your monthly gift at yourclassicalmpr.org or 1-800-227-2811. And in my head, I had an early one yesterday. We had a 30,000. That was wonderful. And we hit that. And that was great. This is 80,000. And it's been going on through the day. So this is for 580 more members by 7 o'clock to finish this drive on target and a bit over. And that's great, because we are in a good place for the upcoming new fiscal year. It's wonderful. It really is.
1: 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Far and away, one of my favorite parts of a membership campaign like this is being able to read your comments. I have one here just in from Paul and Liz in Bloomington. MPR, The Current, and Your Classical MPR are part of our daily lives, enriching, informing, educating, entertaining. These services are priceless, so we are increasing our sustaining contribution today. Those are a lot of really good ING words there,
0: aren't
1: Conrad.
0: They really are. Yeah,
1: I like every single one of them.
0: Let's hear those again. The ING.
1: Well, we had enriching, informing, educating, entertaining, increasing, and sustaining.
0: That's just marvelous. That's a great sequence there, and that's exactly it speaks to exactly what we're up to here. Hey, how about Charlotte in Iota? My husband and I have been sustaining members for almost 40 years. I'm a classical music lover, and I listen to your classical MPR often. Thanks for the Minnesota Orchestra broadcast. 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And thank you, Charlotte, for your kind words, your contribution, and it has. 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And becoming members when we have the $80,000 challenge from the estate of Walt and Ginger Bailey, looking for 574 members now by 7 o'clock. This is happening.
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0: Bambula by Louis Morrow Gottschalk. Alan Feinberg playing the piano. 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
0: And when you do just that, right now, you help us unlock $80,000 in funding for NPR, thanks to the estate of Walt and Ginger Bailey. 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I'm Tom Cran. Aaron Kane is here, and it's great afternoon for you to join us.
2: It is, and when you join us, please do leave a comment if you would like. We love reading your comments. We've gotten some recently. We love having the opportunity to thank you for your support. And no, we can't thank every one of you, but that doesn't mean I can't try.
0: Yes,
2: thanks going
0: exactly.
2: out to Joel in St. Paul, Carolyn in Minneapolis, Lawrence in Richfield, James in Rosemont, Paul in Burnsville, Gail in Minneapolis, Carrie in Stillwater, which could be Kari in Stillwater, Paul in Bloomington, and I still haven't taken a breath yet because I'm classically trained and you'd expect nothing less from your classical MPR.
0: Take a breath.
2: Okay, good.
0: Yeah,
2: I did.
0: Kay in St. Cloud. How about Kay in St. Cloud? The quality of the musical and news programming is unmatched, Kay says. So it's a symbol and reminder of the beautiful goodness we as people are capable of when we come together to support each other and the many things that make Minnesota so wonderful. Thank you very much. Kay is also a pianist, a piano teacher, accompanist. Nice to hear. And Christina in St. Paul, my husband is a listener of The Current. And I tune in to NPR every day and your classical NPR quite often. I've listened to public radio in many different states. I have to say, Minnesota is informative, broad, and fun to listen to. I want to do my best to keep supporting this great service to our state, Christina says in St. Paul. Great. And that brings up a point that I have made and will make again, and that is you hear it, Aaron. You and I have worked in different places. You're still relatively new to Minnesota. There's a lot of good public radio out there,
2: yeah.
0: Right? Around the country. But people who from Minnesota who maybe have another place in another state, or they travel to another state for family or business on a regular basis, they tend to say the following. How come it's fine, but it's not as good as it is here in Minnesota? Why is that? And my answer is always, it's the membership. It's because the membership is so strong, we are able to do more with what we have. And it's not criticizing any other station or network out there, but it's different here because the membership is so strong. That's why it sounds so good.
2: That I can speak to that because, as you say, I'm still relatively new to the area, and it is so impressive. I have been so impressed. I don't suppose I should say I was surprised, because I wasn't.
0: Right.
2: But I was impressed, and to see how this community comes together and how it rallies and how it cares for the things that it values. I see that every day. I read it in every comment, and the great thing about comments like the one you just read, Tom, is they make the case so much more eloquently than we could ever hope to do. That's why we love having the chance for this almost real-time feedback that is a member drive.
0: Yeah.
2: So the time to hear from you is now, especially with this challenge in play, yourclassicalmpr.org, or you can call and speak to a lovely human at 800-227-2811.

0: The conductor, Joanne Folletta, calls Sibelius, the Sibelius Violin Concerto, has an icy heat about it. That stuck with me. We heard Gil Shaham and the Philharmonia with, in that case, Giuseppe Sinopoli conducting. And that was the last movement of the Violin Concerto by Sibelius right here on your classical Minnesota Public Radio at 4 o'clock on the dot, 60 seconds away from what happened on this date in music history on the Composer's Datebook. 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We bring music to life with member support. Matthew in Lake Elmo says the your classical NPR DJs are the best in the country, full stop. That's really nice of you to say, Matthew. Special shout out to John Burge, who's a perfect morning DJ. Could not agree more. And John gets special points for appreciating the terror and triumph of Fritz Reiner, and he adds, go Bears. So there you go. Thanks so much, Matthew, in Lake Elmo. You're next at yourclassicalmpr.org, 1-800-227-2811. John Burge in 10 seconds here. 71, and it looks like overnight, 50-50 chance of showers, mid-40s for a low, and a 30% chance of rain showers tomorrow morning. Can't rule it out. High in the lower 60s, sunny 60 on Sunday.
1: This is the Composer's Datebook for May 8th. I'm John Burge. On today's date in 1938, a musical soiree was held at Dumbarton Oaks, a magnificent house on the crest of a wooded valley in Washington, D.C. This was the home of Mr. and Mrs. Robert Woods Bliss. Mr. Bliss had retired from a distinguished career in the U.S. Foreign Service, which included a posting in St. Petersburg in 1907, around the same time that a young Russian composer named Igor Stravinsky was getting some of his first public performances there. Mr. and Mrs. Bliss commissioned Stravinsky to write a chamber work to be premiered at their 30th wedding anniversary, a work now known as Dumbarton Oaks Concerto. A little concerto in the style of the Brandenburg Concertos, was how Stravinsky put it, adding, I played Bach very regularly during the composition of the concerto when I was greatly attracted to the Brandenburg Concertos. Whether or not the first theme of my first movement is a conscious borrowing from the third of the Brandenburg set, I do not know. What I can say is that Bach would most certainly have been delighted to loan it to me. To borrow in this way was exactly the sort of thing he liked to do.

Composer's Datebook is produced by APM, American Public Media, in conjunction with the American Composers Forum, reminding you that all music was once new.

0: Little music from the Pulcinella Suite, a Tarantella, played by the Zurich Chamber Orchestra and Daniel Hope. Your classical, NPR 405, a bit of Stravinsky for a Friday afternoon. Wonderful stuff. It's good to have you here listening along. I'm Tom Cran, and Aaron Kane is here with me as we have a magic number for you, 508. That is the magic number, number one. Number two, $80,000. Here's how they're connected. 508 more contributions by 7 o'clock, the end of this member drive, will unlock $80,000 thanks to the very generous estate of Walt and Ginger Bailey, who have been longtime supporters of NPR. So we thank their estate and their family, and we thank you for getting involved and being one of the 508 we need by 7 o'clock. 2 hours. Now, I'm trying to think. I have been on during last member drive days where we've absolutely done that in the last couple of hours. Oh, yeah. Yeah, and more. So this sounds like a lot, but don't worry about that. Do your part and pick up the phone, 1-800-227-2811, or go online, as majority of people do, at yourclassicalmpr.org.
1: And I think you really said it there, Tom, about doing your part, because what matters is not the amount. 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And when That's you do it. That, I do hope you'll leave a comment, because, I mean, speaking just for myself, I absolutely love being able to read listener comments when they give their gift of support. Jim in Rochester was one who just did. 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Thanks so much for everything. Well, thank you, Jim, for that comment. Thank you for your support. A very nice thing to say. I'm sure you're talking about Tom, because you're great at that.
0: But
1: so many reasons. And I say it all the time during a membership drive, but you all say it so much better than we
0: can. Yes, that's right.
1: You know exactly why you care about this music. You know why it's important to you. You know why you support it. So make that the reason you give now at 800-227-2811 or at yourclassicalmpr.org.
0: Robert and Tanya are in Pelican Rapids, and they say, we're upping our monthly sustainer amount because NPR needs it, and we need NPR. And they enjoy your classical NPR all day, every day. My husband listens to NPR News in his truck and in his shop all day, every day. 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Well done. And the music drifts on the summer breezes from my potting shed into my gardens all summer long. What a lovely...
1: Gosh, that's poetic.
0: Isn't it poetic? It's beautiful imagery there. I grew up listening to Minnesota Public Radio, and it's now the soundtrack of my life. Thank you, Your Classical NPR. Wow, Robert and Tanya in Pelican Rapids. I've been to Pelican Rapids. We did early on in my days doing All Things Considered. This is 20 years ago. And 20 years ago this month, I'm pretty sure, we did a broadcast from Pelican Rapids and got to know the city. And they welcomed us so warmly. I still have such fond memories of it.
1: That's something else we hear from listeners often, too. The soundtrack to my life.
0: And yes.
1: I think one of the reasons that you value this service, I hope, is because when we choose music, when we share music with you, one thing that motivates us is you deserve a good soundtrack. Your life absolutely should have a good soundtrack, a soundtrack full of all kinds of rhythm. We don't discriminate against rhythm here. We love all kinds, but we're not super fond of algorithm, however.
0: No, that's right.
1: We very much like the personal human touch, and you do too. You say that in the comments as well.
0: Yeah.
1: So 800-227-2811 and yourclassicalmpr.org. Those are some options for you to pledge your support for one of the better things that humans ever invented, music.
0: Yeah, it really is. It's one of the best things. And I know you and I have talked a lot already in your short time here about language and words and phrases, words and phrases that work and don't. And I will say this one is both overused and perfectly used in this case. this music we have is curated.
1: I knew you were going to say that.
0: I know, right? Curated. Isn't curated overused these days? But I think when you apply it to this music that is hand-picked and played on the radio so that you have this soundtrack to your day, there, that's curation, isn't it?
1: It is apt. Apt.
0: Apt. There you go.
1: I tell you.
0: Yes. So here we are using the apt phrase. Let's look at this number again. We're under 500. 499 now to go by 7 o'clock, and $80,000 is unlocked courtesy of the estate of Walt and Ginger Bailey. And we thank them. And we thank you because you're next at yourclassicalmpr.org or on the phone. That's fine too. 1-800-227-2811.

0: Wow, there you go. One of the foremost sopranos of our time, Lisa Davidson and James Bayeux at the piano. They will be here in the Twin Cities in St. Paul at the Ordway Concert Hall in October, October 23rd, to open the International Artist Series, more at Schubert.org. And before that, the big Sleeping Beauty Waltz by Tchaikovsky, Charles McCarris and the Royal Philharmonic. They go well together, I think, Tchaikovsky and then Frederick Lowe. Lerner and Lowe's My Fair Lady. All right, it's 4:18. It's Friday afternoon. It's the last afternoon of this member drive. I'm Tom Cran, and I'm happy to be here with Aaron Kane as we do the business we need to do at the end of the drive. Aaron.
1: It's an exciting business, too, because we need to hear from now, as matters stand, 478 members by 7 o'clock when the curtain goes down on this member drive. Mm-hmm. So if you're one of those people who likes to see how it's going and listen for a while, I will contribute, but I want to see how it's going. I really want it to count. Well, this is your moment. This is when it counts. 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
0: If you were listening during the week and you said, I'll wait until the end of the drive until they really need me. 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It could be $5. It could be $5 a month. It could be $100 a month. All matter. All count here this afternoon, all of those amounts. So, yourclassicalnpr.org, 1-800-227-2811. Now, how about Jackie's in La Jolla? Now, I assume Jackie has some connection to Minnesota because I start my mornings with Kathy and Angela, she says. Kathy Werzer and Angela Davis on NPR News. Thank you, NPR, for bringing me the news and then helping me sort it out with the wonderful calming music, sounds, and voices once she switches over to the classical stream where it stays all day in La Jolla. Very nice, Jackie. Thank you for that. Now, Jackie's in La Jolla, but maybe you're listening right now in Richfield or in Plymouth, and you're not a member. We need to get you on board. What can we say to do that? YourClassicalNPR.org, 1-800-227-2811. One of the things we can say is, what was the reason you tuned in this afternoon in the first place? 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We're asking you to keep the music you love available to everyone in La Jolla and right here anywhere in Minnesota. YourClassicalNPR.org, 1-800-227-2811.
1: I'm not telling you anything you don't already know, Tom Cran, but this community... I'm a newcomer to this community still. I have newcomer status for a little while longer.
0: Yeah.
1: And it's a community that has some amazing music in it. And one of the best things about the community is that its most flexible attribute is its size. Mm-hmm. It's only as small as we want it to be. Only as large as we encourage it to be. And it's so humbling to hear from all of these people. Yes, Jane in Minneapolis. Yes, Carmen in Minnetonka. Thank you. But Julie in Auburn, Alabama. Megan in Phoenix, Arizona.
0: Yeah. Yeah.
1: The community is bigger than this region for people who care about this music. And that it extends beyond any geographical boundary. It does not extend beyond the boundaries of the heart, however. So look into yours. See what it's worth to you. Like Tom says, make the reason you listen transform into the reason you give at yourclassicalnpr.org or at 800-227-2811.
0: Just a real quick update on that tally we're working on, the total number we would love to have by 7 o'clock that will unlock $80,000 in funding. So I'd say that we need to have by 7 o'clock.
1: Yeah.
0: We'd love it, but also we need that. 468 to go on that. So this is happening this afternoon. We thank you on this last afternoon of the member drive. 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Principal timpanist Eric Ripple take center stage for a timpani concerto led by the conductor Domingo Hindoyan, May 28th and 29th. Tickets and info at minnesotaorchestra.org. Here's the late Michael Tilson Thomas when he was young with the Buffalo Philharmonic Orchestra. We're going to strike up the band.

0: Well, it was 1971, and he was 27 years old when he took over the Buffalo Philharmonic, was there for about 8 years, and he made those Gershwin recordings like that one, Strike Up the Band. I'm talking about Michael Tilson Thomas, the late, great Michael Tilson Thomas, and the Buffalo Philharmonic Orchestra. I worked for a number of years at the classical music station in Buffalo, and I'll tell you, people were so proud of those recordings and of Michael Tilson Thomas's time there, even though it was a decade later that I was there, at least. 4:30 in the afternoon, and it is Friday. It is the last day of the member drive, and it's your classical Minnesota Public Radio. 99.5 in the Twin Cities.
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0: It's there for you anytime you want to listen, as is plenty of piano music here on the radio. 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Megan and Ely says, NPR feels like home. It's got the charm and charisma of our great state. I'm glad we can listen to it while in the cities at the edge of the boundary waters. And she likes to get her news, her tunes, puts your classical on for the dog when they leave the house. It relaxes her. So thank you very much, Megan in Ely. What's your reason for listening this afternoon? 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Here is music by the equestrian, the fencer, the man of intrigue, and composer and violinist, the Chevalier de Saint-Georges.

0: That's music by the knight known as the Chevalier de Saint-Georges. His name, Joseph Boulogne. And that was from a symphony concertante of his, the Rondo. We needed two violins, and they were played by Yuri Revich and Libor Ježek, and a viola played by Pavla Hansova and the Czech Chamber Philharmonic Orchestra. I'm Tom Cran. Aaron Kane here is here to check my name. So I do okay on that one?
1: It was great. A great name check.
0: Okay, exactly. Good. There we go. And it was good to hear that music, as we often do here on your classical Minnesota Public Radio. What's it worth to have the off-the-beaten-path examples of music? And until, a few years ago, we didn't hear much from old Joseph Boulogne. But more and more, there are more recordings of his music, and you're hearing them here on the air. And we're happy to do that, happy to bring that to you. And we hope that it's something you appreciate about the music here on your classical MPR. But whatever you appreciate about the music, make that the reason you become a contributor now at yourclassicalmpr.org.
1: 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That's something we don't do.
0: Right,
1: we encourage you to put your own price on that, effectively. What is it worth to you? That's much more important. That's honest. And, you know, speaking only for myself, I really like the fact that I like my boss. I like being accountable to you. I like that it is your values that we try to represent here in a very, very real way, 24/7, reaching out to as many people in the community as we can. If that sounds like something that you want to be a part of, or if you're already a part of it and you think that you might be able to contribute a little bit more to keep it going, now is your time. Go to yourclassicalmpr.org, or you can call 800-227-2811. Especially important here at the very end of our member drive, especially important here in the final hours because of this challenge that we have.
0: This challenge, $80,000 in funding, thanks to the estate of Walton Ginger Bailey. Your donation helps unlock that right now. And I've said this before, I've used this I don't know what you'd call it, an analogy before, I guess. And that is, it's as if the $80,000 is stacked neatly under a glass dome that's locked. And it says, you know, in case of emergency, break glass. But we can't break the glass or open the lock. We don't get the combination to it until we hear from 424 more members by 7 o'clock. So we're staring at that $80,000 neatly folded and wrapped underneath the glass dome, and we can't lift the dome until we hear. So that's the way this works now. You can help us unlock the $80,000. 424 members now by 7 o'clock, so that's 2 hours and 21 minutes.
1: In case of profound generosity, break glass.
0: That's right, exactly. And it is. It is very profound. So this is the way this comes together, and I love this about MPR, is that, yes, a $5 a month contribution matters, and then you have an $80,000 challenge, and it all adds up. It all matters. It all is just right for each situation and each person and their situation. That's what it's about here. It really is. We're not dictating the amount. We're not saying, no, that's sorry, you can't be a member. That's not enough. But when someone comes through, when their estate comes through with $80,000, boy, that speaks volumes, and it's really wonderful. So that's the way it works. Hard to put a price on all of this great music, but we're asking you to do that this afternoon for the reason you tuned in. What is that reason? Become a contributor now at yourclassicalmpr.org. And I suppose the reason's a little music. Wouldn't be bad to hear some. And here's Leif Ove Andsnes to play Edvard Grieg. And I believe this recording was made on Grieg's piano itself.

quite an anniversary present. Edvard Grieg for his wife for their 25th anniversary. Wedding Day at Trollhagen. And we heard Leif Ove Andsnes playing at Grieg's villa on Grieg's piano. Pretty authentic here on Your Classical Minnesota Public Radio, where support comes from Monium Corum and Artistic Director Dwight Gillick presenting The Road Home on Saturday, May 9th, that's tomorrow, at Westwood Lutheran Church. Anton Armstrong, conductor of the St. Olaf Choir, joins Gillick at the podium. MoniumCorum.org. 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At yourclassicalmpr.org at 1-800-227-2811.

0: The Triumphal March from Aida by Verdi. We heard the full faith and credit there of the New York Philharmonic and Leonard Bernstein on your classical NPR at 4:55 now. 4:55 on a Friday afternoon, about 5 minutes before maybe your favorite time of the week, 5 p.m. on a Friday. And we've still got work to do for the next couple of hours. By we, I mean Aaron Kane and me. I'm Tom Crenn. I'm usually here between 3 and 7 with the music that you expect and tune in for. Here's my magic number now. 389. 389 more contributions to go on this big countdown we have to the end of the drive. And here's what happens when we hear from 389 more listeners becoming members. We get $80,000 in funding from the estate of Walt and Ginger Bailey. Aaron, that's amazing, really.
1: It's amazing. It's humbling. It is a legacy that you can become part of at yourclassicalmpr.org or by calling 800-227-2811. And after hearing the Triumphal March, Tom, I think I'm entitled to say that the elephant in the room is the loss of federal funding, because we are now in the new normal of public radio, which is that we do not have federal funding anymore. We have you. We've always had you.
0: We've always had you. That's the great thing.
1: You've always been the
0: this.
1: Best part, frankly. If I had to choose, I choose
0: yes,
1: you.
0: Right.
1: Because you come through, you know what it's worth to you. You know that it matters. And that's what we're asking you to do. Tom and I now, during the final hours of this drive, we're asking you to make the reason that you're listening right now transform into the reason that you give right now at your classical NPR.org or at 1-800-227-2811.
0: Well, here's Duncan. Be like Duncan in Minneapolis. Reason for contributing: 6 mornings of wonderful music presented by The Current, a superb news service, which is now more important than ever, and a wonderful classical music service, a varied and delightful lot of intelligent, sane humans. I assume Duncan's talking about some of us at NPR, and I say thank you. That is really lovely.
1: I can only aspire to sanity.
0: Exactly. Let's see, who else have we not? How about we thank Catherine in Wayzata? Let's thank Catherine in Wayzata. And Lawrence in Victoria. Thank you, Lawrence in Victoria. And Marilyn in Minneapolis. And Meredith in Rochester. Some of the people making a difference this afternoon, getting counted, getting in on this $80,000 challenge in funding for NPR, thanks to the estate of Walt and Ginger Bailey. But we have only until 7 o'clock. And we only have 381 members by 7 o'clock. But, you know, that's tall work.
1: We can do it, though.
0: Is that even a phrase I just made up?
1: I like it.
0: Tall work?
1: I like it because there's connotations of pride.
0: Mm-hmm.
1: Standing tall.
0: Standing tall. Yeah. All right.
1: I'll take it.
0: All right.
1: It's a perfectly cromulent phrase.
0: Okay, good. I like to be as cromulent as I can. Let's listen to a little bit of Brahms here to get things moving along. 381 members by 7 o'clock, and I'm going to Google cromulent.

The Hungarian Dance number 5. I think that's the most important and well-known of the bunch, by Johannes Brahms, the Vienna Philharmonic, and Claudio Abbado. 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And then we unlock $80,000. I have to always just look at that to make sure that's right. That's correct. Double check. $80,000 in funding, thanks to the estate of Walt and Ginger Bailey. So thank you very much to Walt and Ginger Bailey's family making this possible for us this afternoon. And thanks to you for your contribution that's going to trigger it. 50-50 chance of showers, upper 40s tonight, lower 60s tomorrow. Just scotch past 5 p.m. here on Friday afternoon, a minute after 5 on a Friday. Is there a better time of the week? And we've got Vivaldi coming up, and Garden, courtesy of Ruth Gipps, and Bartok, Romanian folk dances done by the St. Paul Chamber Orchestra, all on the way. This is Elgar, you make possible with your contribution. Thank you.

0: the Philharmonia Orchestra and Charles Groves conducting. That is the fifth, the last of the bunch, if I'm correct, of Pomp and Circumstance marches by Sir Edward Elgar. It is the season for the first, and we often hear that, and still do at graduations, but that one, number five, is pretty good too, and you heard it right here on your classical NPR. 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All right, here I am with Aaron Kane. The two of us have our eye on the tally. The tally we're talking about is the number of members left to join to trigger $80,000 from the estate of Walton Ginger Bailey. 344 members, but we've got, an hour and 50 minutes to do that.
1: It has to be said, this has been a wonderful member drive.
0: Yes.
1: It's been successful. And
0: yes,
1: this is
0: true.
1: The cherry on top. This is the crowning achievement, to be able to unlock these $80,000 in funding, thanks to the estate of Walton Ginger Bailey, an amazing legacy that you can honor and become a part of right now when you donate at yourclassicalmpr.org or when you call 800-227-2811.
0: It's as simple as that. You call 1-800-227-2811. You go online, yourclassicalmpr.org. You say, yes, sign me up, $10 a month, $15 a month. That's up to you. I will suggest $15 a month because of the state park's vehicle permit that you can put on your windshield, and you're going to get one of those this summer at some point anyway. Might as well get it now. Support NPR. And support our state parks as well. They go together very well. And then also help us on this tally here by knocking another number off. There you go. 342 members by 7 o'clock, $80,000 in funding from the very generous estate of Walter and Ginger Bailey. That's amazing to have $80,000 to get you to join. And I think of what it means, you know, remember, was it Groucho Marx who said, I'd never belong to a club that would have me as a member?
1: That's right.
0: Right? Well, this is a club where the members already are willing to offer additional money to get you to join. What a welcoming situation. That says a lot about the experience of supporting your classical NPR and being a member, doesn't it?
1: And how many clubs, as you say,
0: yeah,
1: give you the opportunity to basically let other people into the club?
0: Right.
1: You are supporting for yourself and for others who might not be able to right now, which is a very special part of this process. You are a steward of the arts in your community when you support. You are making sure it is accessible to all. I know that that means a lot to people in this community. I've seen it. It's such a robust and rich artistic community that we live in. You can honor that and make your part in that just a little bit bigger at yourclassicalmpr.org or when you call 800-227-2811 and give us a chance to thank you. We have been hearing from great folk, Christy in Angora, Dina in St. Paul, Claire in Orlando, Florida, Melody in White River Junction, Vermont. The community spills outside the geographical borders state, and it is amazing to see. It's humbling to hear from you, and please give us a chance to thank you because we'd love to do it. 800-227-2811 is the number to call.
0: And we say share just a bit of your treasure with us.

0: very nicely done by the Chicago Symphony and Fritz Reiner. That's called The Treasure Waltz by Johann Strauss Jr. And it's really a gem, isn't it? 521, I'm Tom Cran, and Aaron Kane is here with me. We are both swinging and swaying to the Johann Strauss. That one especially nice. I have to say, if someone asked me to hum the Treasure Waltz an hour ago, I might not have been able to. But that's an awfully nice Strauss waltz.
1: It is indeed.
0: Is it?
1: You know what else is awfully nice?
0: What?
1: If we heard from 306 members by 7 o'clock.
0: 7 o'clock,
1: 306,
0: okay.
1: That's where we are right now.
0: Okay.
1: We have a challenge in these, the final hours of our membership drive, hoping to hear from 302 members now by
0: wow.
1: 7 o'clock. 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
1: It's a celebration of this community, really. This amazing musical community. There's so much wonderful music opportunities here, live music, and it's been astounding. I'm relatively new to the area still, and I am just basking in all of the music
0: it's
1: in this
0: true.
1: Community. It's wonderful.
0: It's true, and Your Classical NPR is a big part of that. Bringing you, like, next, I'll hit a button and we'll hear the St. Paul Chamber Orchestra play Bartok and Hugh Wolf. 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Or are you in the Eastern Dakotas? Are you in Northern Iowa? 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You know that. In Western Wisconsin, too. So if you can afford to support this work, do so right now. 289 members. That changed very quickly, didn't it? 289 members by 7 o'clock. I took my eye off that, and that was a pleasant surprise. Great stuff. What are we talking about? 289 members to the end of the drive, and we unlock $80,000 in funding for NPR, again, courtesy of the estate of Walt and Ginger Bailey. So this is happening quickly here, and it's happening because you're getting involved. At yourclassicalmpr.org, 1-800-227-2811.
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It'll stay warm enough that they'll stay rain showers. 40% chance of a shower to start tomorrow. Sunny in the afternoon, lower 60s. Very nice. High around 60 Sunday, areas of frost in the morning. Sorry, I didn't mean to look ahead at that. Maybe by Monday they'll be out of the forecast with a high in the mid-60s. We've had our areas of frost in April and May, plenty of them. I think it's time for us to have no further areas of frost. All right, 230 members by 7 o'clock. That's what we are looking for. 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We have to do that by 7 o'clock, so that's a little less than an hour and a half from now.

0: just hums right along. It's the Concerto alla Rustica, the rustic concerto by Antonio Vivaldi, especially in that performance by the English Concert and Trevor Pinnock. It's 5:36 on a Friday evening. Maybe that's the way you left the office today on the way to your weekend, and that's great. I'm glad you could do that, but we have one more little bit of business to do. Maybe you're still at the office and you wish you weren't. Here's a little bit of business that will make your week, it'll just be a nice capstone on the week, and that is become a contributor now to yourclassicalmpr.org or 1-800-227-2811 and help us get closer and closer to this goal of now 206 more members by 7 p.m. 206 more members. And Aaron Kane, what happens when we hear from the 206 more members? 205 now, it's happening. 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
1: That is amazing. That's yes. Impressive. And you know, just like you're saying, Tom, that would be the capstone, not only on your week, but on this member drive, which has been going great with your help. Yes, Tom Grant and I are vying for your attention for a few minutes here in between the music selections that Tom has for you. And we live in an age when a lot of things are vying for your attention. And I was just thinking while listening to that Vivaldi, Tom, I have figured out, I'm able to put into words now what I don't like about one of the things that is responsible for trying to grab your attention so much these days, algorithms.
0: Okay.
1: Just saying it, it makes me feel a certain kind of way, but I can articulate what I don't like about them.
0: Tell me. This is interesting.
1: They are only talking to some of you.
0: Right.
1: An algorithm only is interested in engaging a part of you. It thinks it knows you, but it only knows a little piece of you. And it's wrong about you. It doesn't really know you.
0: I've had that happen. And when you see what it's suggesting for, and I'm like, well.
1: Exactly. It's like, kind of, but not really. But this music speaks to all of you.
0: Yeah.
1: It talks to the whole person. And if you need to be invigorated, if you need to be calmed down, if you need to be inspired, if you need to be moved, if you need to sit in sorrow for a moment, music will always be able to address all of you, the whole person.
0: Yes.
1: And that is something that we care about a lot here. And I'm not sure how often we talk about it because, you know, we'd rather let the music do the talking, frankly. But if that's important to you, if you feel the same way I do, that the algorithm isn't talking to all of you and you want to support something that speaks to all of you, that doesn't tell you how much you need to pay up front for the privilege of being partially addressed.
0: No, right. That's right. Exactly. We let you decide how much. And based on the engagement you have with this music you're hearing, and on the other factors too, and that is, you know, your budget and all of that, we allow you to make that choice. But you've made the choice this afternoon to listen to this great music and to listen to it here on Your Classical NPR. And now it's time to consider that choice and make another choice, and that is to become a contributor this afternoon and help us. Where are we now? How are we doing on the
1: 192.
0: 192. That is great. What are we talking about? What's the magic number? 192 members between now and 7 o'clock. That's an hour and 20 minutes, roughly. And an extra $80,000 is ours. So it's the station, the service that... as you said, Aaron, it serves all of you with this great music and all of the other great music we play, and it's worth your support now at yourclassicalmpr.org at 1-800-227-2811. Let's hear a little more of that music now. And this, we're going to spend some time in the company of Ruth Gipps, and I have found recently that is time well spent. And we're going to hear the BBC Philharmonic take a trip to Kringlemeyer Gardens.

0: the music of Ruth Gipps. Some time spent in Kringlemeyer Garden. What a great name, Kringlemeyer Garden. The BBC Philharmonic in Rumangamba. I was looking up, where's Kringlemeyer Garden? Here's what I find online, and it's so British. Where are the Kringlemeyer Gardens? They're located about 1 mile west of Langdale Chase near Troutbeck. Oh, there you go.
1: Of course,
0: right? In the Lake District. So, very nicely evoked by Ruth Gipps makes me want to go there. That's the power of her music and that music here on your classical Minnesota Public Radio at 547. Let's just do a quick update here on where we stand on this as we track the number of members needed by 7 o'clock to unlock the $80,000.
2: 150. As matters now stand.
0: Yes, as matters now stand. At this point in time, 150, and it's 548 here at your classical Minnesota Public Radio. What are we talking about? 150 more members by 7 o'clock, the end of this member drive, and an additional $80,000 is ours. That is courtesy of Walt and Ginger Bailey, the estate thereof, of very generous people. We say thank you for that. And your contribution makes the Beethoven possible.

0: From Beethoven's Symphony No. 4 to my ear, I don't know if it's marked scherzo. It sounds like a scherzo to me. It's a minuet slash scherzo. That's what I'm going to call that.
1: A minuetto.
0: There you go. From Beethoven. And we heard Berlin Philharmonic and Simon Rattle from Beethoven's 4th. Your Classical, Minnesota Public Radio on this Friday at 5:54. So that means we have an hour and 6 minutes until 7 o'clock. And why is he telling us the time in such a weird way? You might be saying to yourself, and you'd be right. Well, because we are counting down to the end of the drive, 7 p.m., and that's the time we have allotted to hear from the number of members necessary to trigger that $80,000 from the estate of Walt and Ginger Bailey. We're talking about 120 members by 7 o'clock. So we've got, 66 minutes and 120 members. There you go.
1: About two people per minute.
0: Two people per minute. That's a pretty quick pace.
1: But we can do it. My goodness. Yes. My head has been spinning at what I've seen during this member drive. It's been amazing and humbling to see people coming forward with a quickness to make their voices heard, to give their own support, to make classical music available to everyone in their community. And you can, and I dare say, really ought to think about doing that right now at yourclassicalmpr.org or at 1-800-227-2811.
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1: Also the generosity of Jonathan in Newport, Joellen in St. Paul, Eric in Minneapolis, Ed in Shakopee. 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Oh, I'll do a couple more. Carrie in Apple Valley, Sony in Minneapolis. 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

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Thank you. 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So on this Friday evening, it is 71 degrees still, and it's a nice warm day, with a low in the upper 40s, 50-50 chance of rain showers overnight to start your Saturday, too. And then a high in the lower 60s tomorrow, high around 60 Sunday, and a bit of frost Sunday night into Monday is the way it looks. At 6 p.m., partly sunny, 71. 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We've got one more hour to do this, one more hour of the member drive, and 75 members by 7 o'clock. This is going to happen, I am confident, but not without your contribution now at yourclassical.org. The Boston Pops and John Williams point us toward a new life, courtesy of Yosef Suk.

0: That is by Yosef Suk. It is called Toward a New Life and the Boston Pops and John Williams. Performing that at 6:07 here on your classical Minnesota Public Radio. Well, about a year ago, it became pretty evident that for public media like NPR, it was going to be a new life. We were moving toward a new life without federal funding. That has been eliminated. State funding's been cut, too. So the new life that we are moving toward and have settled into is one without federal funding. So how has that not been disastrous for us? Well, here's how. Members have come forward. Listeners have said, yeah, sign me up. I'm here. I care about this music. I understand the funding isn't there anymore. So count on me. And we have had an incredible response from members toward our new life without federal funding. It has worked very well. And I say thank you. And I know Aaron and I have talked about this. This, as you know, sad as that was that that happened and all of that, this makes so much sense for listeners who care about this music to step up and take care of it.
1: We like who we have to thank.
0: Exactly.
1: I will put it that way.
0: Yeah.
1: We like who we have to thank.
0: That's it. That's it. And we have so many people to thank tonight as we work toward a deadline of 7 p.m. That's the end of the drive. It's 6:08 now. $80,000 in funding hangs in the balance from the estate of Walton Ginger Bailey. Looking for, every time I look at this, it goes down.
1: Keep looking at it.
0: I know, I'm keeping looking at it. Exactly. 37 members by 7 o'clock. Can we do that? 37 by 7 o'clock? At this pace it's been going, this will happen soon. And then this member drive will be over and quite successful. Your support is needed now, though, as we prepare to enter our second year without that federal funding. So it takes all of us giving what we can to sustain NPR for the long haul. In a world without federal funding, this is more true than ever. And you're stepping up and doing that, and we say thank you. 34 members by 7 o'clock. Aaron,
1: 34.
0: What do you think?
1: I think that I can't get your phrase toward a new life out of my head, prompted by Yosef Suk there, because if you're going to be heading toward a new life without federal funding, then you're going to need your friends by your side on that journey. New friends and old friends. And that is what we find. We find that you have been there for us. You're with us on this journey. You're adding your support. You have always been the best and first idea in public broadcasting.
0: That's right.
1: You're still with us, and we are so grateful for it. YourClassicalNPR.org is where you can go online to become part of this amazing event, unlocking these $80,000. 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
0: Now, Charlotte at NYOTA says, my husband and I have been sustaining members for almost 40 years. I'm a classical music lover. I listen to your classical NPR often. Thanks for the Minnesota Orchestra broadcasts. We'll continue our support as much as we can. As they say, it is unbelievable that governmental support has been cut. All right, Charlotte, thank you very much for your kind words, for your contribution. And this is the time of night, Friday night, when I'm here, there's always a little excitement in the air when we're going to a live broadcast from Orchestra Hall, because I get a call from Michael Osborne, the technical director there, from backstage at Orchestra Hall to make sure it's all set up right, make sure I have things dialed here, and that I can hear what's going on. If I even push this little button in one ear, Aaron, I hear the kind of hubbub. It's very soft hubbub now because there aren't many people there, but we know it's going to be there at 8 when we bring the switch up.
1: Yeah, that's amazing. I mean, that's such an important part of what we do here, too, is to be able to have live performances on the air. That's not something you will not find everywhere.
0: No.
1: And it acknowledges that this is a beautiful, ephemeral, non-repeatable thing, music. It arrives for you, you know, as if from beyond. It's exactly what you need.
0: Yeah.
1: And it is precious because it's ephemeral. You know, it's never going to be quite the same thing twice.
0: That's right.
1: And I celebrate that every week when we have these orchestra concerts.
0: That's exactly right. And it also brings us together, I find, evenings listening to the Minnesota Orchestra when the weather's nice out on the porch or whatever. You realize, I'm listening to this not only with all the people at Orchestra Hall who are enjoying it, but people around the state and around the region who are also have access to the Minnesota Orchestra. So we say thank you. That's coming up in a bit. But first, 7 o'clock, the end of the drive, and 24 more members by 7 o'clock. And we say thank you to that $80,000 from the estate of Walt and Ginger Bailey. 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

0: with a big Gaudeamus igitur.
1: Therefore, let us be merry.
0: Therefore, let us be merry. Exactly. The song set there at the end of the academic festival overture by Johannes Brahms, Leipzig Gewandhaus Orchestra, and Ricardo Chailly here on your classical NPR. We are very merry.

0: Thank you to the hundreds of members in the last few hours who have pushed us over the line for $80,000. You helped unlock $80,000 in vital funding from the estate of Walt and Ginger Bailey. 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You value NPR. It keeps us connected, and we're grateful you made the choice to invest in NPR. You know, it's never too late to support. If you still didn't get around to it, that's fine. Get your gift in if you haven't already. Join the momentum. But thank you. This has been some afternoon, Aaron Kane, of membership, hasn't it?
1: It has. It has been a rocket ship ride. I'm thrilled. I'm a little bit exhausted. I'm still mostly thrilled. I'm moved. and I'm just delighted. And I'm so thankful for everyone who pledged their support. And, you know, like Tom Cran said, it's never too late. If you want to be someone who says, I pledged before 7 o'clock.
0: Yes. You still can.
1: You still can be that person. We're not going to tell you not to call 1-800-227-2811. But you got us there, and I didn't doubt you for a second. I have been constantly thrilled and impressed and delighted with the response we've had during this member drive. Thank you so much.
0: I always say that NPR members constantly amaze, but never surprise with their support. It's never a surprise, but often it's astounding. It's jaw-dropping, and this drive has been that. So thank you, thank you, thank you. We will continue with music this evening and thank a few of you on the air by name once we get organized here. But it's been an incredible afternoon. We could not do it without you. Thank you very much for supporting your classical Minnesota Public Radio.

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0: Perpetual motion. That is how it has felt today here at Your Classical NPR when it comes to the response from listeners becoming members. We heard Francis Poulenc's music played by Richard Stoltzman, clarinet, Nancy Allen, harp. I always loved that version of that. That's such a nice recording. And you heard it right here, Your Classical NPR at 6:30. I'm Tom Cran, and Aaron Kane is here with me. And it has felt like perpetual motion today in a good way, hasn't it?
1: It certainly has. It has been nonstop action.
0: Yeah.
1: It's been thrilling. It really has. And it's just been wonderful to hear from so many people. We're so thankful. Thankful to Marianne in Minneapolis, to Joan in Minneapolis, to Julie in Portland, Oregon, to David in Eden Prairie. So many people to thank, so many people who made it happen and are still making it happen in our community, supporting the music that they care about and making sure that everyone in our community has access to it. And you can always donate. It's never too late.
0: Yes.
1: YourClassicalNPR.org. But, you know, it's just wonderful to just take a beat and realize what you can all accomplish and just to be able to sit here and kind of bear witness to it. It's been really a privilege.
0: What we all have accomplished in this community together when it comes to, you know, it's been on the air, NPR, since 1967. And the very first thing broadcast ever back in, I think it was January 22nd, 1967. I think I have that right. It was in the evening. They got everything together. They got the transmitter working and all of that. And it was a Cleveland Orchestra concert. It was the first thing broadcast on NPR.
1: Wow.
0: From Collegeville. And so classical music has been a part of this operation, a part of the DNA here for close to 60 years, coming up on 60 years. 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People like Jonathan in Newport and Joellen in St. Paul and Eric in Minneapolis and Brittany's in Minneapolis and Ed's in Shakopee and Carrie's in Apple Valley. And just a few of the names who have put us past the finish line, over the top, well before 7 o'clock. It was about 40 minutes early, if you will. And again, if you didn't get a chance to do it, yes, we're here, and yes, we'd love you on board at yourclassicalnpr.org or at 1-800-227-2811 or any amount that works for you. Don't forget, 8 o'clock, we'll bring you to Orchestra Hall Live for Bluebeard's Castle by Béla Bartók. That's coming up at 8. In the meantime, today, this piece of music fits perfectly because today really has, at Your Classical NPR, been a joyful day.

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It's the way we feel here at your classical NPR today because of the success of the member drive today. 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The music continues here at 7 o'clock with Jake Armerding. And then at 8 o'clock tonight, live from Orchestra Hall, Bluebeard's Castle by Béla Bartók. And you make it all possible with your contribution. If you became a member today among the hundreds of people who did, we can't thank you enough. Thank you, thank you, thank you. So Mozart now, a real treat to hear Eine kleine Nachtmusik. And it's a performance by the Chamber Orchestra of Europe and James Galway conducting.

Reminder, it is for you on a Friday evening, a little night music, Eine kleine Nachtmusik. And that performance by the Chamber Orchestra of Europe. And it was James Galway, flutist James Galway, out in front directing them. 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I'm Tom Cran. Jake Armerding takes over with the music here, and I can't say thank you enough to each and every person who came through this week during this very